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1: Secret Sound of Galway.
2: Okay, the secret sound of Galway is this. And that little noise is now worth €860. It goes up by €10 for every day that it is not guessed correctly. All the incorrect guesses are on the website galwayfm.ie, so you can check them out there. We've had everything from horses blowing air through their nose to a banknote counting machine in a bank to Velcro on a kid's shoe to everything in between. Those are all incorrect. We have got Damien on the phone this afternoon. Hiya, Damien. How are you?
3: Good afternoon, Katie. How are you?
2: Yeah, fine, thanks. How was your bank holiday?
3: Nice and quiet now after the race weekend it was.
2: Had you many winners in the races, dare we ask?
3: A couple of winners on the Friday. I was there Wednesday as well.
2: Okay, so I like it. I like it. Right, let's hope we have another winner on our hands here. The Secret Sound of Galway. We've got €860 in the pot. You reckon you have a guess?
3: Is it a mechanic doing welding on cars and all that?
2: Okay, break this down for me now. We need you to be a bit specific here. So what kind of weld or what kind of mechanic or what exactly is he doing?
3: Is he like, you know, welding at a car's door? Like welding.
2: Kind of. You know, so that's where you get that kind of blowtorch yoke, isn't it?
3: Yeah, it's like a welder and they have a mask on it, like, you know, to protect their eyes.
2: Okay, and then the fire comes out of that welding thing, whatever that tool is called, and it's onto the door of the car. Okay, I have you now. I see the vision. Yeah,
3: the noise of it.
2: Is that what this noise is, though? I see where you're going with this, but is it right? For €860, Damien, I can tell you that a welding machine welding a door of a car is... unfortunately not the right answer.
3: No worries at all.
2: All right, you'll have to have another guess at some stage.
3: That's all right. And as Katie, listen, have a good evening and stay at home, safe journey
2: yourself. Take as care. Well, thanks a million for tuning in, Damien. We'll chat to you.
3: Bye.
2: Now, another incorrect guess to add to the pile. It is not the sound of someone welding the door of a car. That can go onto our list of wrong answers. The jackpot goes up to €870. You can play again tomorrow morning on Big Bay Breakfast with Gary Kern. Right now, we are diving back into Galway's best music mix. Here's some Sting and Englishman in New York. On Galway.

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0: Irish music on Galway's best music mix from Dermot Kennedy. That is Turnstile. Now, if you're having a bit of a Love Island withdrawals, well, firstly, Fitzy and Lola, as predicted on this show, did indeed turn up at the Galway Racecourse on, I think they were there on Friday. We just missed them by about 3.5 seconds. We were raging. But there was plenty of interviews done by lots of different social media people. And to be honest, I don't know, did they have a whole pile to say for themselves? But anyway, that's best left to one side. But as I say, if you are having the withdrawals from Love Island, never fear, because all of the stars and the winners and the runners-up were on this morning over in the UK. And since the series wound up last week actually, there have been lots of rumours about the winners, Yulia and Lorenzo. Most notably among those is that they had already split up and that they haven't seen each other since they left the villa, that there's no love lost there, and that they've just split the money and they're happy out with their lot. But they were on this morning with Josie and Paddy, who were asking all of the right questions, because seemingly they haven't been out on a first date yet, so they really put Lorenzo on the spot.
1: Roy, where are you taking Yulia on her first date?
2: We're going to go somewhere really nice. I've got a rooftop bar.
3: When?
4: Members. Classic.
3: Where's my date?
5: It's been 5 days. I'm still waiting.
2: No, look, the date has got a lot of planning involved and stuff.
0: I mean, okay, Lorenzo, a date takes that much planning. You'd want to be breaking out the big guns, but if it's just a rooftop bar reservation, I could probably do that for you from here if you need a hand. They did actually finally get out for a date though, and it was indeed in a rooftop bar because they had Instagram stories up. So delighted that Yulia finally got her first date outside of the villa. So I'm sure there'll be plenty of scrutiny on them over the next little while. I personally hope they do make it last, because I just think they are TV gold. Coming up, we have got some Starship for you. That is playing next on Galway Bay FM.
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If you want to get in touch, 086 3833 553, if there's anything you fancy hearing, do let me know about it. I'm happy to stick it on for you later on the show. For now, Sam Fender and Olivia Dean, a song that has shattered records over in the UK in terms of being in the charts for 1,000 years. This is Rain Me.

0: That is Sam Fender and Olivia Dean, as I mentioned there. They have broken records in the UK for that song staying in the charts for so long, and it is quite the cracker. Coming up in just a few moments, we've got news and sports headlines at 5 o'clock. So stay with us for that. And of course, we'll have more tunes as well. So Fonna Gaelin on Seo Ar Gáibh AFM, playing you Galway's best music mix.
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0: All right, we might take another song before we head over to the headlines for you. This is Air Supply and All Out of Love on Galway Bay FM.

0: that off a little bit abruptly. That is Air Supply, All Out of Love on Galway's Best Music Mix. 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
2: Good evening, I'm David Nevin. Our top stories at 5. A research team based at the University of Galway has developed a revolutionary implant that will help fight ovarian cancer. The friends, family and fans of Glenn Hansard all gathered at St. Patrick's Cathedral in Dublin today for his funeral service. And the Justice Minister says Europe is united with Spain after an influx of tens of thousands of migrants to Ceuta last week.
3: And the sports headlines, the Galway United women can go top of the Premier Division if they beat Bohemians this evening. Injury concerns for Galway ahead of Sunday's All-Ireland Senior Camogie Final. And Galway golfers David Kitt and Kate Dillon to feature for Ireland in the home internationals that begin tomorrow.
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3: All right, you're very welcome back. We are sticking with Galway's best music mix here on Galway FM. So if there's anything you want to hear, do get in touch. 086-3833-553 will get me here in studio. And don't forget, FYI, Galway is kicking off at 5:30. So lots more news and sports to come. For now, it's Green Day and Good Riddance.

0: From 1984, that is Queen, I Want to Break Free, here on Galway FM. We're playing you Galway's best music mix. Now let's get a traffic update from Johnny. Johnny, what's going on with the traffic?
1: Hey, we've got a busy evening ahead of us here, Kate, with Lochatawley Road outbound already quite slow. Same story too on College Road, not too bad on Pottermore outbound. John Mulberry Road inbound is filling up. It's busy. Monavay Road from the one of the Geisha Junction up to traffic lights at Thermal King. Dublin Road outbound slow enough all the way up past the ATU roundabout. And I'll be back with another update to you very shortly.
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We'll have another traffic update in a few, but if there's anything on your route home that you want to let us know about, you'll get us on that number. For now, some MK. 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

0: MK on Goibe FM. Now let's get another traffic update. Johnny, what's the story with the traffic at this stage?
1: Well, it's quite difficult, MK, getting now in from the Tume Road Junction leading in towards Bohemore. Same story from Bohemore all the way out to the Tume Road Junction. Now, good news that the Bohemore inbound and outbound routes are not that busy, so it's not adding to that pressure. But if you're coming across the Quincentennial Bridge and thinking of the Eastern Bypass outbound, there's a bit of a slow climb up the hill to the Tume Road Junction, heading out to a busy Ballybridgeula carriageway leading out towards Briar Hill. In town, it's still Lochatawley Road outbound. That's the one that's going to give you the most pressure. Outbound in Sean Mulvoy Road is okay so far. Inbound is showing signs of slowing down, especially for heading westbound on towards the Quincentennial Bridge. And there's the also, there's maybe a bit of a fender bender going on leading out towards the Tume Road Junction if you're coming out from the Bohemore roundabout. And that's the latest I have for you. I'll have another update very shortly.
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0: 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Also, more tunes to come on Galway's Best Music Mix. We've got Cars and Edwyn Collins right after these.
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0: Our top stories in the programme this evening. Glenn Hansard has been remembered as a great musician and proud activist at his funeral in Dublin today. The Justice Minister says Europe is united with Spain after an influx of tens of thousands of migrants to Ceuta last week. A research team based at the University of Galway has developed a revolutionary implant that will help fight ovarian cancer. And Gardaí have seized 38 e-bikes and e-scooters, 3 scramblers and a quad bike during an operation targeting the use of electric vehicles for criminal activity.
1: And in sport, Galway manager looking for a performance in Sunday's All-Ireland Senior Camogie Final.
2: Look, we always feel if we perform as a group and as a team that we're as good as anyone out there. And I suppose the big thing for me and the big thing for us now is to perform and put in that performance.
1: Galway United women will go top of the Premier Division if they beat Bohemians this evening.
3: We won a game before this and a quarter final. We need to win a semi final and a final, and also we're 11 games into a 22 game season in the league. So, a nice position to be in, but we're by no means anywhere near where we want to be.
1: Galway golfers David Kitt and Kate Dillon feature for Ireland in the home internationals that begin tomorrow. And Jordan's top football official has accused FIFA of blackmail in an attempt to keep Gianni Infantino in power.
4: FYI Galway.
0: And you're welcome to the programme. With you on the news desk this evening, I'm David Nevin.
1: And in sport, I'm John Mulligan.
0: Starting off, and Glenn Hansard has been remembered as a great musician and proud activist at his funeral in Dublin today. Hundreds of fans and supporters gathered near St. Patrick's Cathedral in the city to watch the service. Bono, Imelda May and Dermot Kennedy were among the stars in attendance. Glenn's younger brother Richard told those in the church how much he meant to them.
5: I know that Glenn made ripples. I know he made waves. But those first ripples and waves began at kitchen tables in Ballymun and Colester. And it's at those kitchen tables that for us, he will remain. I remember when Glenn's first stage was our house and his audience, our ma and da and us brothers. Glenn said once that when you lose someone, you don't really lose them. You inherit the best parts of them.
0: And Bono was among those to speak during the service and performed a spoken word version of Beautiful Day by U2.
6: You love this town, even if that doesn't ring true. It's been all over. It's been all over you. It's a beautiful day. Don't let it get away. It's a beautiful day. Don't let it get away. You touched us. You take me to that other place. You reached us. No one is a hopeless case.
0: These people who watched the funeral in the nearby park say they were moved by the service.
7: It's hard to describe, really. It's very moving, very emotional. And yeah, it's something I'll always remember.
8: Everyone was so in the reverence of it. And I really did love the Christianity part, to be honest, because sometimes that can be overlooked. But he was a true human.
0: In other news, the Justice Minister says Europe is united with Spain after an influx of tens of thousands of migrants to Ceuta last week. 75 people died when 60,000 migrants crossed the border from Morocco. Jim O'Callaghan convened a meeting of EU Home Affairs Ministers today to discuss how best to protect borders from illegal migration. Commissioner for Internal Affairs and Migration, Magnus Brunner, says Europe's resilience was tested by the situation.
9: By every measure, Europe has not had this much control over illegal migration in decades. But of course, the events from Ceuta, that's also pretty clear, show that that dramatic images beat actually the best statistics.
0: And Elaine Loughlin, political editor at the Irish Examiner, explains what emerged from the meeting earlier today.
10: Jim O'Callaghan did come out and say that there is a united front when it comes to solidarity for Spain for what happened. But he did say, you know, that we need to strengthen external borders and that measures, tools that are already there at the disposal of EU members need to be bolstered, essentially, and we need to identify where further cooperation is needed.
0: A research team based at the University of Galway has developed a revolutionary implant that will help fight ovarian cancer. Coorum, the Research Ireland Centre for Medical Devices based at UG, collaborated with institutions in the US to create the device. James Varley reports.
11: Ovarian cancer is often diagnosed at late stages as symptoms such as bloating, pain and pelvic pressure are non-specific and can be overlooked. Treatment often involves surgery to remove as much of the tumour as possible, but currently targeted treatment and effective methods of detecting reoccurrence of the disease are impossible. This first-of-its-kind device would be inserted during the initial surgery, in which large parts of the tumour would be removed. Then it would address any residual disease and, crucially, would monitor any regrowth of a tumour. This essentially means that diagnosed patients would require less surgery throughout the course of their treatment. In preclinical studies, the implant remained fully functional for up to 70 days and could be used to deliver a range of cell or non-cell based therapies in the future. The Corum research was carried out alongside the University of Minnesota, Massachusetts Institute of Technology and the Weiss Institute.
0: Staying with local news, and there's a call for a renewed focus on more community Gardaí after a shooting in Ballinasloe. It happened at a home in the Dunloe area at around 3:15 yesterday morning. It's understood the male occupant was shot in the face by an intruder who then fled the scene. The man, who's aged in his 20s, was taken to University Hospital Galway with non-life-threatening injuries. Speaking earlier today, local councillor Declan Garrity said there simply are not enough Gardaí in local communities these days to deter crime.
12: There needs to be a more influx of local Gardaí on the beat, knowing the local people, like it was in the old days in the Dunmores, the Williamstown, the Glenamedis, the Mylas, the Mount Bellios, the Ballinasloes, where you had the local guards walking the streets, knowing the people, knowing who was good, knowing who was gone half off the rocker and who was totally gone off the rocker, you know, and they were able to control and they were able to help people. And, you know, it wasn't all together about locking fellas up and putting them in jail. It was people working together, the Gardaí working with people, you know, and it solved an awful lot. So maybe we need to go back to the old way of doing things again with more Gardaí on a community related basis.
0: There are calls for people to join a protest next month against the US President's trip to Ireland. It's understood a major security operation is being planned ahead of Donald Trump's visit to his Doonbeg estate for the Irish Open this September. It's likely the US President will then make his way up to Dublin for a meeting with Taoiseach Micheál Martin and for a sod-turning event at the US Embassy in Ballsbridge. People Before Profit leader Paul Murphy says a protest in the capital is already in the works.
13: It's shown that, oh right, geez, Irish people are against Trump. They don't agree with Shannon Airport being used by the US military. They don't agree with the Irish government refusing to condemn his bombing of Iran. They don't agree with the Irish government's attendance at this recent event organised by the US administration against so-called radical left terrorism, which is really part of a new red scare being unleashed in America.
0: Gardaí say they're doing what they can to prevent people using e-scooters for criminal activity. They seized 38 e-scooters and e-bikes this morning as part of a high-impact day of action targeting the illegal use of them and other criminal activity in the Dublin metropolitan area. At the end of August, it will be illegal for someone under 18 to use an e-scooter, while helmets and high-visibility clothing will be mandatory for users. Detective Superintendent Jason Miley says operations like today's will help prevent dangerous use of the vehicles.
14: A lot of this is derived from drug dealing and that, and An Garda Síochána Conn has put significant resources across the region for detecting those issues. It is difficult for communities, and we are doing what we can to ensure that there's a Garda presence there at all times, that we are using our intelligent-led searches to proactively prevent the use of these scooters.
0: Still plenty to come on the programme this evening, including almost a dozen life rings were removed or tampered with following one of the busiest race week weekends on record. There was a huge surge in electric vehicle sales in Galway during the first half of the year, and it's been claimed parents who allow their children total unsupervised access to the internet are throwing them to the wolves. More on all those stories in just a few minutes, but first we'll join John Mulligan over at the sports desk. John, when we turn to the world of soccer, things are certainly not getting any easier for Infantino.
1: No, they're not, and Jordan's top football official has accused FIFA of blackmail in an attempt to keep Gianni Infantino in power. Prince Ali bin Al Hussein said he was told some months ago that endorsing the president would help with matters he had been chasing. These included unpaid Arab Cup prize money and tax issues surrounding the World Cup. Ali says he certainly won't back Infantino in his fight to keep his position. And this follows on from FIFA's own Secretary General, who said that the abandoned World World Cup sell-off plan was sad and reproachable. Matthias Grofström has told staff in an internal memo seen by Sky News that the events of the last week were difficult to comprehend and to accept. Former Director of Communication at FIFA, Guido Tagnoni, said President Gianni Infantino will have to fight to keep his job.
15: If UEFA can keep the pressure now, it will be very difficult for Infantino to continue. The question is, what will he do until March 18, when the next Congress is? Or will somebody ask for an extraordinary Congress, which would take place much earlier?
0: And we'll have more sport just a little later in the programme. A time now to check in on the traffic. Johnny, how's it looking so far?
16: Busy evening, David, on the Wookiee inbound and outbound routes leading in towards University Road. Westbound on the Quincentennial Bridge is not that bad this evening, and the Brown Roundabout is not heavily congested. Eastbound on the bridge is moving reasonably good as well. No major delays going outbound on the Sean Mulvoy Road to Bohemore. But once you get to Bohemore, no movement from there down in towards Mullinaguisha. Just wonder if somebody's coming down the wrong side of the road there to me. Mullinaguisha is busy outbound Dublin Road leading towards the ATU roundabout. It's still quite slow from Bohemore to Lisbon and out to the Tume Road junction to a busy Ballybridge Hill carriageway outbound, and Drogheda Road outbound is still the heaviest stretch if you're coming out of town. That's your latest. Another update on the way shortly.
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4: store. FYI Galway.
0: And you're welcome back to the programme. With you on the news desk this evening, I'm David Nevin, and in just a little while John Mulligan will have your sport, but for now we're turning to local news. And 11 life rings were removed or tampered with following one of the busiest race week weekends on record. Galway's Claddagh Patrol warns that the rings are vital life-saving equipment, and interfering with them could have fatal consequences. It's illegal to tamper with life buoys and is punishable by fines of up to €50,000 and potential jail time. And speaking earlier today, Arthur Carr from Claddagh said it also takes up time for volunteers.
21: It's an absolute disgrace to think that somebody gets a kick out of taking the ropes out of the bags, tying them up, throwing them around, firing them into the rivers, and one thing or another. And we keep on and on and on about it. And look, we have enough to do, the guards have enough to do, besides rebagging ropes on life rings. And, you know, as you said, they're vital, vital pieces of equipment. They don't look much, but they are vital to somebody that's in the water that needs to be got out.
0: There was a huge surge in electric vehicle sales in Galway during the first half of the year. There were 1,120 new EV registrations, compared to just 610 during the first half of 2025. That's an increase of almost 85%. The figure for Galway is reflective of a national trend, with new EV sales up by around 98% overall. Meanwhile, sales of petrol and diesel cars in Galway were up by almost 8% between January and July. Parents who allow their children total unsupervised access to the internet are throwing them to the wolves. The Irish Internet Hotline Service has criticised parents for abdicating their responsibility to short-form video apps. It also admits parents are under extreme pressure, but is calling on them not to give children their own phones. Chief Executive Mick Moran says people need to understand just how terrible the end result could be.
2: You are literally throwing them to the wolves that are out there in the adult world. And I'm coming from a law enforcement background, and I'm running the Irish Internet Hotline, where incidentally, if you do fall foul of any of this stuff, please go to the Irish Internet Hotline at hotline.ie. We can give you a hand to get sorted with the messes like sexual extortion, intimate image abuse, child sexual abuse. These are all things that are happening out there.
0: The Labour Party is hoping to introduce more transparent rules for student renters. A bill is being proposed to ensure all required charges for accommodation are included in a single price. It's after providers were criticised for increasing service charges while rental restrictions were in place last year. The party's higher and further education spokesperson, Senator Laura Harman, thinks it has the potential to become a widespread issue.
3: The students' unions across the country who will be launching this legislation with me tomorrow would say that they've seen it happening in other colleges around the country, and that it hasn't been clear what these mandatory charges necessarily are, whether they're justified. Now, DCU was the most prominent case in this regard, but of course, if it's happening in one place, there's nothing to say that others wouldn't follow suit and that it could be happening more widespread.
0: Diagnosis creep has led to people with profound autism feeling invisible. That's according to a neurologist. Dr. Suzanne O'Sullivan claims the definition of autism has broadened over time to include people with lower support needs and fewer observably autistic traits. It comes amid concerns the sharp increase in diagnoses is putting too much pressure on resources and services. Dr. O'Sullivan says the online conversation surrounding the condition also has a part to play.
22: A concept of diagnosis creep, meaning that we've relaxed the diagnostic criteria to make them more inclusive. But there's also something happening in society which is publicizing medical disorders as a way of finding validation and understanding oneself better. So there's a real kind of combination of relaxing criteria combined with awareness that these are ways of asking for help and expressing distress.
0: And founder of diagnostic training group Autism Services, Sarah Phelan, says this is part of a false narrative that people are looking for an autism diagnosis for validation.
23: Autism has profound impact on individuals. It leads to incredible distress, mental health conditions, physical health conditions, not being understood, not understanding yourself, not knowing who you are. I think that kind of narrative is very irresponsible.
0: An architect says people are exercising their rights by making submissions about a proposed development in Dublin. Fingal County Council has received almost 400 contacts about its plans to build over 18,000 homes at the former Dún Sink landfill site. The area is the largest undeveloped section of land inside the M50. Architect and assistant professor at UCD, Orla Hegarty, says people getting in touch with the council is part of the process.
24: Well, I think it's wrong to call them objections. We don't actually have objections in our planning and environmental law system. What we have is submissions. So people are invited as part of the process to say, what do you think? Do you have any problems with this? Do you support this? Do you see any issues we've missed in our submissions or in our assessment? So it's wrong to call them objections. It's just part of the process. And it also means it's very transparent.
0: Moving now to some business matters, and the country is experiencing its strongest manufacturing jobs growth in over 4 years. A report from AIB shows employment figures in the sector here are at the highest since 2022. The data also shows average costs in July were higher for a range of materials, but the overall rate of inflation has moderated. AIB's chief economist, David McNamara, says there's been a sugar rush of activity in manufacturing.
25: There's obviously a lot of uncertainty in the global economy at the minute, and I think some of the strength in the manufacturing sector
5: sector in the past few months has been somewhat of a sugar rush of activity in expectation of price rises. So you're seeing more activity, more orders in expectation that prices might rise later in the year. So I wouldn't be surprised to see activity just level off or soften a little bit in the second half of 2026.
0: Big data centres should be forced to cover the rising cost of electricity. That's according to Friends of the Earth Ireland, which says it would protect households from rising energy bills. Data centres now consume approximately 23% of Ireland's electricity. Rosie Leonard, data centre campaign lead with Friends of the Earth Ireland, says it's only fair that they pay their share.
6: Data centres are the leading cause of energy growth in Ireland at the moment. Data centres' energy growth has risen by nearly 500% in the space of 10 years. The rest of Irish society, the growth has only risen about 2.8%. So we see data centres placing a huge, huge pressure on the grid. They're now 23% of the grid. And network charges are rising again. They've risen now for three years in a row.
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1: Now we're going to start with Gaelic Games, and Galway manager Cathal Murray is looking for his side to put in a performance when they face Cork in the All-Ireland Senior Camogie Final on Sunday. Galway have been hit with injury concerns, with Sabrina Rabbit ruled out with a thumb injury, and also, Aoife Donoghue, Niamh Mallon and Dervla Higgins are doubts for the defending champions. Speaking to Tommy Devan, manager Cathal Murray said that Goy will need to put in that big performance.
7: Obviously, there's a lot of players we're worried about over these few days, you know, with injuries and stuff picked up, and you know, we're not sure how many of them is going to make it to Croke Park and be able to help us get over the line. But look, at we always feel if we perform as a group and as a team that we're as good as anyone out there. And I suppose the big thing for me and the big thing for us now is to perform and put in that performance in the All-Ireland final, and then I suppose that's what we're going after these 2 weeks here.
1: Sunday's game throws in at 4:15 live here on Galway Bay FM as part of Sunday Sport. Former president of the GAA, Liam O'Neill, has passed away after a short illness. He was head of the association from 2012 to 2015 and was the 37th president. He was 70 years old. It's a big weekend. Not only do we have the All-Ireland Camogie Final, but we also have the opening round of games in the County Senior and Intermediate Hurling Championships. All games are on Friday and Saturday, and that's to give people a chance to get to Croke Park to cheer on the Galway Senior Camogie team. The action begins on Friday evening. Mike Cullen take on Gort in Kinney Park in the Senior Championship, and there's games in the Intermediate Championship all throwing in at 7 o'clock. Carnmore face Tina Abidonairi in Kilbeacanty. Kinvara will take on Askrafohana in Loughrea. Kilimer and Kilnady Meletra meet in Uinn. And like I said, all games, including the senior meeting of Moy Cullen and Gort, throw in at 7 o'clock. And also, not forgetting, the success of the Galway ladies footballers are still action on the club front this coming weekend, and there are 5 league finals down for decision. On Friday evening, the Divisions 1 and 3 finals will take place. Clare Galway are at home to Salt and Nottnacara in the Division 1 final. St. Fersey's host Niamh Wirra in the Division 3 final. Those games at 7 o'clock. Then on to Saturday, and the remaining games will be held. The Division 4 ladies final will see Anspiedale at home to Carnacashel at 12 noon. You have the Division 5 final, Killannon heading to Ballinasloe to take on the home side at 3. And at 6:30, Uachtarard, who last weekend won the All-Ireland Intermediate Sevens, they're at home to Barna Forbacha in the Division 2 final. Now going to soccer, where Galway United can leapfrog leaders Athlone Town and go top of the Women's Premier Division if they beat second from bottom Bohemians this evening. Speaking to James Doyle after their win last weekend, manager Phil Trill not impressed by the amount of games they have ahead of them, including more possible midweek games.
8: We have a very big game in Dalymount Park on Tuesday. You know, it's one of those that we're probably not too happy about with the league office, in terms of we have to travel midweek and get up there for a 7 o'clock kickoff, which is, it is what it is. And unfortunately, that came from a bye week on the All-Ireland Cup. We got punished for getting through an All-Ireland Cup semi-final, which is mad. And we'll probably have to go away to Wexford midweek as well at some point, because that was the week the All-Ireland final schedule was fixtured for, which is just lunacy. It's a nice position to be in, but we're still very, very, very aware that, like, we're only halfway in both competitions. We won a game before this and a quarter final. We need to win a semi final and a final, and also we're 11 games into a 22 game season in the league. So, a nice position to be in, but we're by no means anywhere near where we want to be.
1: Kickoff this evening is at 7 o'clock, and we have live online commentary of the game on the Galway Bay FM website and app. United also drawn to face Athlone Town away from home in the semi-final of the Club Orange Women's FAI Cup following the draw this afternoon. And one of the leading underage tournaments in Europe, the Galway Cup, is underway at Drum. Looking back on day one is Pete Kelly.
9: Day one is coming to an end here at NFP Park in Drum, and the first day of the Galway Cup 2026 is almost a wrap. There's been some fantastic games here played all day, and the standard of football has been really, really good. The weather has been very kind to us all day, and we're looking forward to another great day tomorrow. One of the highlights today in the 2012 Super Elite was the performance of Leeds United, who really beat Galway United 4-1 and really looked a class apart. So we're looking to see them performing with distinction throughout the week. They won't have it all their own way, actually, in that Super Elite, where Glenavon and Saltaill are just on the field now playing, and also Harps and Sligo drew already, so they've got something to play for tomorrow. It looks like being another great day tomorrow. We start earlier tomorrow. We start at 10 a.m. so see everybody here tomorrow in NFP Park.
1: In golf, Ireland's top amateur golfers are in action this week. The RNA Home Internationals get underway at Woodbrook tomorrow. The Irish men and women sees the Irish men's team is captained by Damien Coyne from Tuam, and also includes David Kitt of Athenry, and the women's team features Kate Dillon of Uachtaráid. Finally, we're just going to go racing, where racing is at Roscommon. Looking at the rest of the cards, is George.
10: In the beginner's chase at 7 o'clock, the Barry Connell trained hashtag pretender is a decent level of form over hurdles as well and could score under Sean Flanagan. But the nap value-wise goes in the handicap chase at 7.30. The Seamus Neville trained King's Son has run well at Downpatrick and Wexford recently, up markedly in trip, blinkers fitted and can go close under JJ's level. The nap gives King's Son number 6 in the 7.30 at Roscommon.
1: The opening race, the 5.25, has gone to Tumbling In, 11-10 favourite. Second, Casper Charlie at 33-1. And third, Goodman Con at 16-1.
0: Thanks, John. Just to get a recap now on the traffic out there this evening as we head very close to 6. Johnny, what's the latest?
16: It's easing up on the Ballybridge-Hill carriageway if you're heading outbound to Briar Hill. Good news there. Also on the Eastern Bypass outbound, climbing up the hill to the Tuam Road Junction. A bit slow still in Wood Quay, inbound and outbound, if you're getting through there from University Road or heading into town after Sean Mulvoy Road, which is not that busy inbound this evening, and outbound is good. Still a bit of time slow down between Bohemore and the Tuam Road Junction for outbound users. Lochatalia Road outbound still heavy, but nowhere near as bad as it was in the last 45 minutes. Also cleared out in College Road outbound and Bohemore outbound. So not a particularly bad evening. Let's hope it stays that way. And I'll be back again tomorrow evening for more updates just after 5.
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11: FYI Galway.
0: And now, just before we head to the death notices, we'll just recap now on our top headlines on the programme this evening. Glenn Hansard has been remembered as a great musician and proud activist at his funeral in Dublin today. The Justice Minister says Europe is united with Spain after an influx of tens of thousands of migrants to Ceuta last week. A research team based at the University of Galway has developed a revolutionary implant that will help fight ovarian cancer. And Gardaí have seized 38 e-bikes and e-scooters, 3 scramblers and a quad bike during an operation today, targeting the use of electric vehicles for criminal activity.
1: And in sport, Galway manager looks for a big performance from his side in Sunday's All-Ireland Senior Camogie Final. Galway United women will go top of the Premier Division if they beat Bohemians this evening. Remember, that game is live on the Galway FM website and app. Galway golfers David Kitt and Kate Dillon feature for Ireland in the Home Internationals that begin tomorrow. And Jordan's top football official has accused FIFA of blackmail in an attempt to keep Gianni Infantino in power.
11: FYI Galway.
0: The death notices for Galway. Frank, also known as Francis Flynn, all Barna and formerly of Ballymahon, County Longford, reposing at the Killeen within the Church of Mary Immaculate Queen Barna tomorrow Wednesday from 5 until 6.30. Mass for Francis Flynn in the Church of Mary Immaculate Queen Barna on Thursday at 12. Funeral afterwards to Raleigh Railton Amara Furbo, family flowers only, donations to Galway Hospice and Cancer Care West. Eva Josephine Giblin, Neat Harpy, Donlin Drive, Loughrea, reposing at Dignity Funeral Care Home, Barrack Street, Loughrea, tomorrow Wednesday from 5, with removal at 7 to St. Brendan's Cathedral, Loughrea. Mass for Eva Josephine Giblin on Thursday at 12.30. funeral afterwards to Laban Cemetery. Michael Burke, Ord Gaineen, Clare Galway, reposing at Carondola Mortuary Chapel today since 5:30, with removal at 7 to the adjoining church. Mass for Michael Burke in St. Brendan's Church, Carondola, tomorrow Wednesday at 12:30. Funeral afterwards to Laca New Cemetery. Maureen Broderick, Neen Olin, Brookie, Castlegar, and formerly of Bohermore, reposing at Oris Nafa within the grounds of St. Oliver Plunkett Church, Renmore, today since 5, followed by private removal to her home at 6:30. Mass for Maureen Broderick in St. Columba's Church, Castlegar, tomorrow Wednesday at 11. Funeral afterwards to Killeen Cemetery, Castlegar. Martin Coyne, Oakland, Salt Hill, and formerly of Lockwell, Moycullen, reposing at the O'Flaherty Funeral Parlour, Munster Avenue, today since 5, with removal at 6:30 to the Church of Christ the King, Salt Hill. Mass for Martin Coyne tomorrow Wednesday at 11, funeral afterwards to Moycullen Cemetery. Nora Dunleavy, Ní Courtney, Brooklawn, Kilconnelly, and Green Park Nursing Home, Tuam, reposing at Lynn's Funeral Home, High Street, Tuam, today since 5:30 until 7:30. Funeral cortege arriving to St. Conleth's Church, Kilconnelly, tomorrow Wednesday for Mass for Nora Dunleavy at 12. Funeral afterwards to Kilconnelly Cemetery, family flowers only, donations to Western Alzheimer's. 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
15: All right, you're very welcome back to the show. It's Kate with you for another hour. We have got loads more music to come on Galway's Best Music Mix. Miley Cyrus, Scorpions and Passenger. And of course, if there's anything you want to hear, you can let us know about it. 086-3833-553. Right now, though, we are getting a bit footloose with Kenny Loggins.

0: star.
1: County Crows, Mr. Jones here on Galway FM. We are playing you Galway's best music mix right the way through until 7. Then we're handing over to Sean for Sláinte. Text in from Alicia to say bad crash at Galway Clinic or in Moorbound. Traffic lights are out of action. Gardaí are there directing traffic. Not much congestion, but just approach with caution if heading out the Oranmore dual carriageway. Alicia, thank you so much for that. 086-3833-553 if you've got any traffic tips from the commute home. Miley Cyrus to come on Galway FM after Scorpions, Winds of Change.

0: End of the World on Galway's Best Music Mix. It is Kate with you this evening, live until 7 o'clock. If you want to get in touch, please do. 086-3833-553. More tunes still to come. Stay where you are. Yazoo and Passenger playing next.
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on Galway Bay FM. You might have heard a couple of weeks back we were talking to Tracy Pigott about her upcoming endurance swim that was supposed to take place on the Tuesday of the Galway races, which was last Tuesday. Unfortunately, it wasn't able to go ahead due to weather conditions, but I'm delighted to let you know that her 14-kilometre underwater endurance swim is going ahead this Saturday, the 8th of August. It's all in aid of Sensational Kids. And she's really looking forward to it. She's going to be on Ladies Beach in Salt Hill at 12 noon, where she will be completing this extraordinary challenge. And then there'll be a celebratory reception in the Salt Hill Hotel from 1:30 p.m. You can join Tracy for the last 100 metres if you are a sea swimmer to bring her home to Ladies Beach. You can also join the celebrations in the Salt Hill Hotel from 1:30. And of course, you can donate as well. Sensational Kids will get you all of the details there. That's taking place this Saturday in Galway, and we wish her every success. She is going to raise a bucket of money for a really worthy cause. And there's a great interview with Tracy and Ollie Turner on our website if you want to go and have a listen back to it. You'll find it under the Galway 360 tab, I believe. Go and have a poke around anyway. It's up there, and it's a great chat between Tracy and Ollie as she continues to gear up for the swim that's taking place this weekend. Right, Galway's best music mix is happening with some TLC Waterfalls.

0: Teddy Swims, Mr. Know-It-All on Galway Bay FM. Of course, the sad news today that Glenn Hansard was laid to rest in Dublin. The funeral was available as a live stream. It was on YouTube, RIP.ie, and on RT Player as well. So if, like me, you're in work today and you want to watch it back, you can do so. But there was a gorgeous performance that RT have shared on their socials as well of, I don't want to call it a sing-song, but a bit of a group sing-song, and I just think it captured the spirit of the man perfectly. Really, really poignant. As I say, check it out on RTE's socials. Stay where you are. We've got Billie Eilish next.
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Don't forget, 870 quid on the Secret Sound of Galway. 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And all the wrong guesses so far are on the website. 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

0: Casey Musgraves, Dry Spell, wrapping up the show today. Stand by for Sean on Sláinte. He's kicking off at 7 o'clock with some big news about Sean and Lola that is all in the way for you right after the break. I'll be back tomorrow from 3 until
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9: Fans travelled from all around the world to attend Glenn Hansard's funeral in Dublin today. Hundreds gathered at St Patrick's Cathedral for the service this afternoon. Emily Keegan reports.

0: the sound of Forever Young, sung by the friends and family of Glenn Hansard to end his funeral service today. Bono, Imelda May, Dermot Kennedy and Damien Dempsey were among the stars to attend. They joined Glenn's family in the church, including his younger brother, Richard.
1: We have inherited all the magical, colourful words, hugs, talks, madness, sadness, insightful, manic beauty that a brother, an uncle, a husband and a father could ever give.
0: Glenn Hansard died in a motorbike accident in Dublin last week. His wife Myra took time this afternoon to thank those who helped him at the scene and his family afterward.
2: Gardy, Keith Cribbin, Lucy Byrne, Adam Heffernan, Jordan Rush and Gareth McCallum.
0: Less than 200 fans made it into the church after queuing since the early hours of the morning. Hundreds more gathered in the nearby park, like this man.
3: It's been a tough week for a lot of people, and just kind of plugging along. It feels so good to be basking in his glow right now.
0: A private cremation followed today's funeral, attended only by Glenn Hansard's family and close friends.
4: The Justice Minister says Europe is united with Spain after an influx of tens of thousands of migrants last week to Ceuta. 75 people died when 60,000 migrants crossed the border from Morocco. Jim O'Callaghan convened a meeting of EU Home Affairs Ministers today to discuss how best to protect borders from illegal migration. Elaine Loughlin, political editor at the Irish Examiner, has the latest from that meeting.
5: Jim O'Callaghan did come out and say that there is a united front when it comes to solidarity for Spain for what happened, but he did say, you know, that we need to strengthen external borders and that measures already there at the disposal of EU members need to be bolstered essentially, and we need to identify where further cooperation is needed.
4: 75 e-bikes and e-scooters, a sawn-off shotgun with ammunition, and around €100,000 worth of suspected drugs have been seized by Gardaí during a high-impact day of action in Dublin. New e-scooter regulations are being introduced at the end of the month, and Superintendent Liam Garrity says retailers have a huge role to play going forward.
6: Another major step forward has been the volume of retailers who are no longer selling e-scooters that can breach the 20 km speed limits or are no longer breaking them for sale to juveniles. The supply of these is going to become harder.
4: The Labour Party is hoping to introduce more transparent rules for student renters, requiring all charges are included in a single price. It's after providers were criticised for increasing service charges while rental restrictions were in place last year. The party's Senator Laura Harman explains.
7: Students' unions across the country who will be launching this legislation with me tomorrow would say that they've seen it happening in other colleges around the country and that it hasn't been clear what these mandatory charges necessarily are, whether they're justified.
4: And a status yellow thunderstorm warning has been issued for Dublin, Kildare, Louth and Meath this evening. Met Éireann's warning of the possibility of heavy thundery showers with some lightning between now and 9 o'clock. Meanwhile, a status yellow rain and wind alert has been issued for Donegal, which will come into effect for 12 hours from 2 o'clock tomorrow morning. A status yellow thunderstorm warning from the UK's Met Office is still in place for Antrim, Armagh and Down until 9 o'clock tonight. And that's your latest news update at 7:04.
8: Good evening, I'm Stephen Doyle. Well, Dylan Watts, Graham Burke and Jack Byrne have all returned to the starting lineup for Shamrock Rovers this evening. They are in Tallaght Stadium taking on FK Ignatia in the third qualifying round of the Europa League. It's the first leg of that tie and it kicks off at Tallaght Stadium at 8 o'clock. Meanwhile, Galway United can leapfrog Athlone Town to sit top of the SSE Electricity Women's Premier Division with a win tonight. They face second from bottom Bohemians at Dalymount Park at 7 o'clock. United are yet to lose a league match this season and have won their last two meetings against Bowes. The FAI has confirmed it will not be allocating tickets to Ireland supporters for either of the Nations League matches against Israel. The sides are due to meet in the first of their grouped B2 meetings at the Nagyarde Stadion in Debrecen in Hungary next month before playing the Irish home match in Serbia in October. It was reported earlier today no restrictions were planned by the Israeli FA for their three matches in the campaign against Ireland, Austria and Kosovo at the same ground, and they'd allocate tickets for Irish supporters. However, the FAI has released a statement to say it will not facilitate in-stadium access to Ireland supporters with operational challenges and safety and security concerns leading to the decision being made. Manchester City boss Enzo Maresca has complained the club needs to do some work before the end of the transfer window. They've lost a number of players this summer, including Bernardo Silva and John Stones. Maresca doesn't feel like his squad is complete.
9: Fortunately, this is a squad that doesn't need to do many things. At the same time, as you already know, the club lost important players also in terms of experience.
8: And former president of the GAA, Liam O'Neill, has died aged 70. He was the head of the GAA from 2012 to 2015 as the 37th president of the association. He passed away after a short illness. That's your news and sport update. It's 6 minutes past seven.
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11: A few scattered showers for the rest of this evening and then tonight. Mainly dry with just a few showers. Temperatures staying somewhere between 11 and 14 degrees.
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11: Well, how are you getting on? New time, same me, same show. Sean O'Meara, Kieran on Salt Live. Bio Godina, Nea Chlog. I'll have to get used to saying that now over the next little while as we settle into the new time slot here on Galway Bay FM. But don't worry, not much will change. We have plenty to get into on the show this evening. How are you feeling? I'm still a bit confused and confuddled after the bank holiday weekend. I keep thinking today it's Monday. It's not. It's Tuesday. It's a short week, my friends. We'll get through it together and it'll be absolutely fine. On the show tonight, I have a brand new obsession. I thought I was big into this before the weekend and now that has been blown up to brand new proportions. Kate O'Malley, she teased it already in her show there up until 7 o'clock. She was on this evening. I do have some huge breaking news about Galway's own Fitzy, as the world now knows him. And Mayo GAA celebrations might finally be quietening down. Come on, Shane, but we're crack. Chat, August, Darren, Norrie, Kjold, and Kate Scott, Aaron Show, and Nocht. Mar is on Dool. And so, Cormatusa Shilnish, this is the Fugees, Killing Me Softly. 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Strong.

That's the Fugees, Killing Me Softly, starting off the show. Throne on the head, the Irish Octane Big Omelets. I had a brilliant weekend. I really, really did. It was the bank holiday. You want to make the most of it. I was a little bit wrecked from 2 weeks the Arts Fest straight into the races. So I decided Sunday it was time to chill out. And I finally got the chance to go to the cinema and see The Odyssey. Oh my goodness. It lived up to the hype. It was absolutely incredible. It was epic. It was huge. Everything was just unbelievable. The sound was ridiculous. The acting was amazing. Like, even like smaller characters don't have that much screen time. Robert Pattinson, for example, right? He plays Antinous. He's one of the suitors in Odysseus's palace trying to woo Penelope. That's not a spoiler. The story is thousands of years old. Okay. And he just chewed up every single scene he was in. It was incredible. It was fantastic. Went out to the Omniplex in Salt Hill for an extra special treat. Reclining on the chairs, you know yourself. The good stuff. Couldn't recommend it enough. 10 out of 10. It's one of those films you want to go see again. It was one of those. Here's a song I can listen to again and again, though. This is a great Irish classic. I absolutely adore this one. This is Mick Christopher. This is a great tune. This is in that Guinness ad years ago, Michael Fassbender, wasn't it? The one who swims across the Atlantic. That's how I remember it. This is Heyday on Galway Bay FM. We're playing you guys' best music mix.

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0: and will reopen again 6 a.m. on Friday morning. That's the 7th. So, if you're out and about at this time, you should take that road. That is some good information to know. Thursday night, there will be routine maintenance northbound and southbound on the Tuam Bypass. The great music keeps coming here on Galway Bay FM. Taylor Swift is on the way, as well as the stunning Bí Cinnte Go Bhfanta Uasa.
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6: 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Playing.

That's The Stunning with Half Past Two here on Galway BFM as we come up to about half past seven. There's a great joke. Thank you very much. I know you enjoyed that one. Now, I enjoyed this one thoroughly. Huge news from the local celebrity world. Lola and Fitzy. You know them. Sean Fitzgerald, a.k.a. Fitzy, and Lola, his partner from Love Island. They're official. They're actually boyfriend and girlfriend. This is huge news. Now, I'll be honest, I kind of thought they were already, since they said they loved each other on Love Island only like 3-4 weeks ago. So surely that makes you boyfriend and girlfriend in a relationship. I don't know. I don't make the rules, apparently. Look, we're all delighted for them. It's huge news. It's a great step in their relationship. She's living out her dream of being a wag. She got her first taste of it at the match the weekend when Sean lined out, I should say, for Baron the Furbacher for the first time since returning from the Villa. And they've had a very Galway weekend, I have to say. They were at the races the other day. Saw them on the big screen there on Thursday for Ladies' Day. Apparently they're going out to the Aran Islands the weekend. He decided to tell the entire crowd at the races what day. So I'd love to know if anyone followed them out there. But just to say, a huge congratulations to the happy couple. We'll play them a song that isn't in tribute to them. It's just the next one up on the playlist. This is Taylor Swift, I Knew It, I Knew You. It's her new one here on Galway BFM. We're playing Galway's Best Music Mix.

0: and Van Buren. This is what it feels like. Before that, Taylor Swift, I Knew It, I Knew You, here on Galway Bay FM. We're playing you Galway's best music mix right now. It's time for this.
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0: There is a sip and sketch event in aid of Enable Ireland Galway Connect services hosted by CVS Galway, taking place on Thursday the 13th of August, that's next Thursday, from 7 until 10 p.m. in Sult, Galway. 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Glorlor Fosslachach there on show though. Picture this, Dido agus a Bhadnaí Smó, the Red Hot Chili Peppers in there as well. And it seems like Mayo celebrations might finally be calming down. Fanling on saw, Honey Smó Allamach. 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

What a classic. That is Dido with White Flag here on Galway Bay FM. We're playing You Galway's Best Music Mix. Now, one group of people who won't be waving that white flag anytime soon is, of course, the Mayo footballers. Still on that high from their All-Ireland Senior Football win. Mayo manager Andy Moran, though, has come out with what I think is one of the best quotes in a long time. He is concerned about his players returning to club action this weekend because he reckons that after all the celebrations, they might have more of an injury risk. It's not about, you know, their fitness levels. It's not about him worrying about knocking back into county panels. He thinks they've had too much crack. And I think that's a very good point. Like, how do you go back to playing club so soon after winning All Ireland football? Would you not be chasing that dragon? Like, I remember, you know, like, I, not to brag, but like, I did win an under 10 community games All Ireland. No, actually, we didn't. We won a Munster medal, though. And back, you know, back then it was hard to go back playing in the under 11 season then after being on that high. But hey, I guess that's why I never played county. What I do have, though, is some great music still on the way. Red Hot Chili Peppers, Picture This. And to kick it all off, Sam Fender and Olivia Dean. This is Rein Me In. 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

incredible Red Hot Chili Peppers, Under the Bridge here on Galway Bay FM. Before that, Picture This with Take My Hand, and before that, Sam Fender and Olivia Dean, Rain Me In, all part of Galway's best music mix. Those are the three big tunes just for you for the first hour of the show. Lots still to come, though. I have to say a special shout out, though, to Kathleen. She's currently in hospital. This comes in from her daughter Elizabeth, wishing her a speedy recovery. Hope she feels better soon. We are wishing her all the very best, Kathleen, so hope you look after yourself and you get back on your feet in no time. Galore, lore, fos the chocht. Aaron Show, though, we'll take a look at the great things on the way for Galway. One man is on a mission to get the world fit, whether they like it or not. And, you know Lewis Capaldi? Yeah, you think you love him? Well, you're going to love him even more, right? So stick with us to find out. We'll have time for just one more song. This is Michael Marchese, Scared to Scart on Galway BFM. She's wearing...

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7: At 8, good evening, I'm Tina Gates. Music fans travelled from all around the world to attend Glenn Hansard's funeral in Dublin today. Hundreds gathered at St Patrick's Cathedral for the service this afternoon. Emily Keegan reports.

0: The Sound of Forever Young, sung by the friends and family of Glenn Hansard to end his funeral service today. Bono, Imelda May, Dermot Kennedy and Damien Dempsey were among the stars to attend. They joined Glenn's family in the church, including his younger brother, Richard.
1: We have inherited all the magical, colourful words, hugs, talks, madness, sadness, insightful, manic beauty that a brother, an uncle, a husband and a father could ever give.
0: Glenn Hansard died in a motorbike accident in Dublin last week. His wife Myra took time this afternoon to thank those who helped him at the scene and his family afterward.
2: Gardy, Keith Cribbin, Lucy Byrne, Adam Heffernan, Jordan Rush and Gareth McCallum.
0: Less than 200 fans made it into the church after queuing since the early hours of the morning. Hundreds more gathered in the nearby park, like this man.
3: It's been a tough week for a lot of people, and just kind of plugging along. It feels so good to be basking in his glow right now.
0: A private cremation followed today's funeral, attended only by Glenn Hansard's family and close friends.
4: The Justice Minister says Europe is united with Spain after 75 people died when an influx of 60,000 migrants crossed the border from Morocco last week. Jim O'Callaghan convened a meeting of EU Home Affairs ministers today to discuss how best to protect borders from illegal migration. Elaine Loughlin, political editor at the Irish Examiner, has the latest from the meeting.
5: Jim O'Callaghan did come out and say that there is a united front when it comes to solidarity for Spain for what happened. But he did say, you know, that we need to strengthen external borders and that measures already there at the disposal of EU members need to be bolstered essentially, and we need to identify where further cooperation is needed.
4: 75 e-bikes and e-scooters, a sawn-off shotgun with ammunition and around €100,000 worth of drugs have been seized by Gardaí during a high-impact day of action in Dublin. New e-scooter regulations are being introduced at the end of the month, and Gardaí Superintendent Liam Geraghty says retailers also have a huge role to play.
6: Another major step forward has been the volume of retailers who are no longer selling e-scooters that can breach the 20km speed limit or are no longer breaking limits for sale to juveniles. The supply of these is going to become harder.
4: A teenager has been injured in a collision involving an e-scooter and a car in County Laois. The crash happened on the Dublin Road in Port Laois shortly after 20 past one this afternoon. The e-scooter rider, a man in his late teens, was taken to Midlands Regional Hospital Port Laois for treatment. Gardaí and Revenue have seized suspected cannabis worth around €150,000 during an operation in County Offaly. Around 5.5 kilograms of suspected herbal cannabis was recovered by Revenue officers, with a further 2 kilograms seized during follow-up Gardaí searches. A man in his 30s has been arrested and is being questioned at a Gardaí station in the county under drug trafficking legislation. A status yellow thunderstorm warning has been issued for Dublin, Kildare, Louth and Meath this evening. Met Éireann's warning of the possibility of heavy thundery showers with some lightning between now and 9pm. Meanwhile, a status yellow rain and wind alert has been issued for Donegal, which will come into effect for 12 hours from 2 o'clock tomorrow morning. A status yellow thunderstorm warning from the UK's Met Office is still in place for Antrim, Armagh and Down until 9 o'clock tonight. And that's your latest news update at 8:04.
7: And in sport, Galway United can leapfrog Athlone Town and sit at the top of the Women's Premier Division with a win tonight. They face second from bottom Bohemians at Dalymount. Galway United are yet to lose a league match this season and have won their last two meetings against Bowes. At half-time, it's nil all in Phibsborough. Shamrock Rovers face Albanian champions FK Ignatia in the Europa League third qualifying round tonight. Rovers dropped down from the Champions League qualifiers after losing to Ararat Armenia 3-2 on aggregate last week. That game has just kicked off in the last few minutes. The Israeli Football Association will facilitate a small allocation of supporters for their home tie against the Republic of Ireland. This Nations League match will be played at a neutral venue in Hungary on Sunday, September 27th. In a statement from the FAI today, they confirmed that they will not facilitate in-stadium access to Ireland supporters for either of its 2026-27 UEFA Nations League fixtures with Israel. Ireland's home leg was originally due to be played in Dublin, but will instead be played in Serbia on Sunday, October 4th. This fixture will be entirely behind closed doors. Former president of the GAA, Liam O'Neill, has died. He was the head of the GAA from 2012 to 2015 as the 37th president of the association. And finally, Sabrina Rabbit has been ruled out of Sunday's All-Ireland Camogie final with a thumb injury. She's not the only injury concern for Galway manager Cathal Murray ahead of their clash with Cork. Aoife Donoghue, Niamh Mallon and Dervla Higgins are also doubts for the defending champions. Murray is hopeful that some of these players will be fit for the final this weekend.
8: But you know, it's like everything else. You'll be thrown up challenges, you deal with them and we go forward. But look, we're hoping we get the majority of them players on the field for the Ireland final. We certainly won't get them all. But you know, we hope that the girls on the field will be good enough to do themselves justice.
7: That's your news and sport. I'm Eve Conway. It's 6 minutes past eight.
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10: Scattered showers for the rest of this evening and then tonight. Mainly dry at first with a few showers. Throughout the night, temperature staying somewhere between 11 and 14 degrees.
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10: How are you getting on? Are you keeping well? I'm getting used to the new time slot here. I keep thinking Monday, but it is in fact Tuesday. It's Tuesday. It was just a bank holiday and we're all confused, but we're back on track now. We're in the new slot up until 9 o'clock. The Mansa Biol live air on air. Good evening, they. August Darnoik. Big crack a going. Nobby Bore for Shin. The Arts Fest and the races are over, but festival season in Galway is never over. We'll take a look forward at what's to come. Are you looking for gym tips? Yeah, me neither, but one man, he certainly doesn't care. Want to know what I'm talking about? Stick around. And as well as that, Lewis Capaldi, lads. Every time I hear a news story about Lewis Capaldi, I think I love him a little bit more, and I have a new one for you. So, you'll love him as well. Aisian, agus a bhaid níos mó, fós le chachtar an seo an nocht, dar nóib, Ryan Crack, chat, agus pisa ciol choma. We're playing Galway's best music mix all night, so we better get going. This is a great one. This is a classic, and you'll know it the second I hit play here. This is Queen, Don't Stop Me Now. 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Tonight.

the incredible Queen. Way back in 1979, they came out with that one. That is Don't Stop Me Now. You're listening to Galway FM. We are playing Galway's best music mix. And Galway is known worldwide as Cahir in the Fields, to the city of festivals. Cahir in the Drab as well, of course. The city of the tribes, but the city of the vibes. Did I just make that joke? Did it land? Probably not. But it's been an incredible couple of weeks. The Arts Fest and the race is all rolling into each other. They had the Film Flab before that. Like, it's just been incredible. We have so much crack here in the city and county. We are so, so lucky. But it's not even nearly over yet. Only a couple of days until Crin and the Maud kicks off in Kinvara. That is the 7th to the 9th. Then, of course, it's the Oyster Fest coming up towards the end of September. Then Babaro kicks in October. Galway Comedy Festival, that's also in October, the 20th to 26th. We'll have the Mockness Parade at Halloween. And then I'm not going to say the word, the C word, you all know the ones, but the market, that's coming back at the start of November. Like, it's unreal. Do you know what I mean? It's happening, lads. Galway is happening. It always is. What's happening here is Galway's best music mix. The Benson Boone there at Mallock, Ock River Sun, the incredible C-Mat. Take a sexy picture of me. 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You know we're playing Galway's best music mix.

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0: It's mystical, magical. It's Benson Boone here on Galway Bay FM. As you know, we're playing you Galway's best music mix. 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How? Very simple. 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And then your feedback helps us understand what you want to hear. 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If you want more information, check us out on socials as well. Facebook, Instagram, TikTok. We've got updates, reminders, exclusive content, all just for you for the music survey. And again, the chance to win a €150 one for all voucher. The great music mix, the Galway's best music mix. That continues in just a few minutes. Alex Warren, Moncrief, Agus Ed Sheeran, Ethan Defra there and Malach Fonlingan. So
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2: 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I'm in the driving seat on Wednesday on Galway Talks with John Morley. 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

0: and Perfect here on Galway BFM, all part of Galway's best music mix. Now I need to ask you a question, right? We've all wanted to get fit and healthy at one stage or another. Some of us are on that journey. Some of us honestly do more entertaining things with our time, and that's up to yourselves. But have you ever gotten fitness advice for someone when you didn't want it? I know I have. And I know that a lot of people around New Zealand have been at the minute, because Tonino Lukatic, which I believe is how he pronounces his name, is a TikToker. He hangs out in New Zealand, though. He is a very, very strong, you know, muscly man, and he has made it his mission to just give out unsolicited gym advice to people on the street. And I think it's honestly gas. So if you're out and about New Zealand, this is the kind of thing you might experience when you least expect it. This is just two girls out having their lunch.
1: Guys, I just wanted to let you know what really started working for my triceps in the gym was when I started doing an incline tricep extension. So you want to set up a 30 degree bench and extend. Make sure your elbows are by your side. Anyway, have a nice day.
0: There you go. So look, the incline tricep extension could work wonders for you if you're looking to get a bit of progression there, you know, a bit of progress. I might try it myself. I probably won't. I do have to keep going to the gym, though. You know, keeping fit, it's important. But also as important is playing some of the best music mix around. And that, of course, is what we do here on Galway BFM. Alex Warren will be here with you in a minute. But before that, this is the incredible Moncrief. This is Love Somebody. You listen to Galway BFM. Did I mention we're playing Galway's best music mix?

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That is Alex Warren with Fever Dream here on Galway Bay FM. Now, just before those two songs, I was talking to you about unsolicited gym advice, right? And basically, I got thinking about it because I got a text today from a personal trainer, and I won't name and shame them. I don't think it's a shameful thing. I think they're just they're a great marketer. So I received a DM on Instagram, and it was a lovely opening to the message. It said, "Hey Sean, love your videos, love the content. Just wondering, have you any fitness goals for the rest of the year?" And I'm thinking, okay, you know, he's offering a helping hand. I think that's nice, but are you implying that I need fitness goals for the rest of the year? Are you saying I look out of shape? Are you saying I look unfit? I don't like your attitude. So, yeah, I don't like that kind of level of guerrilla marketing, okay? It made me very insecure. I'm just a radio presenter. My job isn't to look good and be fit. My job's to play great music like this absolute banger. And if you don't agree with me, you're wrong. This is Carly Rae Jepsen. It's Call Me Maybe. 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

0: Back for Good here on Galway BFM. What a classic tune. They like Take That of so many bangers, and I kind of keep forgetting until I listen to a bit of Take That. That one goes back to right up. No, that one goes right back to all the way in 1995. Sorry, lads, my sinuses are on fire at the minute. Everyone I know seems to have a bit of a cold, and it's just, I can't stop thinking about it every time I'm talking, and I'm messing up a lot this evening. I hope you can forgive me. I will hopefully get better as the week goes on. And I mean physically better. I don't mean better at my job. That is up to my boss to tell me. Anyway, what I can say is gonna get better is the amount of music that keeps on coming. We have the three big tunes just for you now. It's going to be an all-Irish lineup just for this. This is going to be absolutely brilliant. We have the Chords, we have Jamie McIntyre, but before all that, this is the latest one from the incredible Kingfisher. These boys just do not miss. They're on tour over in the US of A at the minute, and we're thinking of them. Can't wait for them to come right back home to play some amazing gigs over the next couple of months and into next summer as well. This is The Sun Will Never Settle. 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
0: Foi na Galve.

That's the Cores, that unmistakable sound. It's the Cores. We're running away here on Galway Bay FM. Before that, local lad Jamie McIntyre. And before that, King Fisher, The Sun Will Never Settle. What great tunes. Three big tunes just for you. August with the current Derry Lesson Show Unlocked. I cannot believe we are at the end of the 2 hours already. Absolutely mental. But there you are. Time flies and you're having fun in the brand new time slot. Now, I have to really, really quickly say, Lewis Capaldi, love him so much. Actually running out of time to say this. He did a free gig for families who provide unpaid care to their loved ones at the weekend, organised by the Carers Trust and Able2 UK. He did this huge gig for carers. They got in for free. It was incredible. He's just such an incredible man. Love him to bits. And every time I hear a story about him, I just love him even more. Absolutely fantastic. But it is nearly time for me to go. As I said, I have time for one more song. Akkur, Mila Mila Mangave, Asok Tavel, Lomanok. Thank you so much for being with me this evening. Bibber Hernash, Egg Shock, Ehe Morkel, back at 7 tomorrow night. Keith is on the way with Country Life, but for now, this is My Universe. 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
6: At nine, good evening, I'm Tina Gates. Qatar says mediators are making progress towards ending the war between the United States and Iran, sending oil prices sharply lower. But Tehran's denied President Trump's claim that talks are already underway. The Iranians insist they're only speaking to Oman about the Strait of Hormuz. The security of Europe's external borders was tested by the crisis in Ceuta last week, according to the EU's Migration Commissioner. More than 70 people died when 60,000 migrants crossed the border from Morocco into the Spanish enclave. Justice Minister Jim O'Callaghan called a meeting of European Home Affairs ministers today to discuss the bloc's response. EU Migration Commissioner Magnus Brunner says Europe has to look ahead now.
7: The key now is for the European Union to I would say in a united manner, and also draw the right conclusions from these events. This is also what we discussed today, of course.
6: The Irish says the government must act to protect Ireland's live export trade after Brittany Ferries confirmed it will stop carrying livestock to France from September. IFA President Francie Gorman says live exports are vital for providing farmers with access to buyers across Europe, and he's called on the Agriculture Minister to step in. 75 e-bikes and e-scooters, a sawn-off shotgun with ammunition and around €100,000 worth of drugs have been seized by Gardaí during a high-impact day of action in Dublin. New e-scooter regulations are being introduced at the end of the month, and Superintendent Liam Geraghty says retailers also have a huge role to play.
8: Another major step forward has been the volume of retailers who are no longer selling e-scooters that can breach the 20km speed limits or are no longer breaking them for sale to juveniles. The supply of these is going to become harder.
6: A teenager has been injured in a collision involving an e-scooter and a car in County Laois. The crash happened on the Dublin Road in Port Laois shortly after 20 past one this afternoon. The e-scooter rider, a man in his late teens, was taken to Midland Regional Hospital in Port Laois for treatment. Gardaí and Revenue have seized suspected cannabis worth around €150,000 during an operation in County Offaly. Around 5.5 kilograms of suspected herbal cannabis was recovered by Revenue officers, with a further 2 kilograms seized during follow-up Garda searches. A man in his 30s has been arrested and is being questioned at a Garda station in the county under drug trafficking legislation. Hundreds of music fans gathered in Dublin City today for the funeral of Oscar-winning musician Glenn Hansard. 200 supporters attended the service inside St Patrick's Cathedral, while a larger crowd gathered outside to watch on screens. The funeral saw speeches, poems and songs from some of those closest to Glenn, along with a host of Irish stars. These women watched the service in the nearby park.
9: We were connected yesterday, and this is the situation that happens, yeah. The Glenn effect, I call it, because I meet so many incredibly beautiful people,
10: yeah,
9: all related to Glenn.
10: I will be honest, the most moving part for me was when his wife mentioned the Garda Síochána. I don't know what it was, just we're going around our lives, we just don't know who's helping us.
6: The threat of thunderstorms has eased this evening, but more unsettled weather's on the way overnight. A status yellow rain and wind warning comes into effect for Donegal at 2 a.m. tomorrow morning and remains in place for 12 hours. And part of a SpaceX rocket is expected to crash into the moon tomorrow morning. The Falcon 9 was launched 19 months ago before unintentionally veering towards the moon. NASA has previously said that there's no danger to Earth from the impact, which experts believe will be equivalent to 3 tons of TNT. And that's your latest news update at 9:04.
11: And in sport, Galway United's unbeaten streak in the Women's Premier Division has come to an end. They conceded a 90th minute goal to Bohemians at Dalymount Park this evening. At full-time in Fibshire, it was 1-0 to Bowes, and Galway miss out on the chance to go top of the league. Bowes rise to 9th in the table with this result. Shamrock Rovers face Albanian champions FK Ignatia in the Europa League third qualifying round tonight. A penalty from Graham Burke just before the half-hour mark put Rovers ahead, but they conceded 10 minutes later. At half-time, it's 1-1 in Tallaght. The Israeli Football Association will facilitate a small allocation of supporters for their home tie against the Republic of Ireland. This Nations League match will be played at a neutral venue in Hungary on Sunday, September 27th. In a statement from the FAI today, they confirmed that they will not facilitate in-stadium access to Ireland supporters for either of its 2026-27 UEFA Nations League fixtures with Israel. Ireland's home leg was originally due to be played in Dublin, but will instead be played in Serbia on Sunday, October 4th. The fixture will be played entirely behind closed doors. Former president of the GAA, Liam O'Neill, has died. He was the head of the GAA from 2012 to 2015 as the 37th president of the association. He passed away after a short illness at the age of 70. And finally, Sabrina Rabbit has been ruled out of Sunday's All-Ireland Camogie final with a thumb injury. She's not the only injury concern for Galway manager Cathal Murray ahead of their clash with Cork. Aoife Donoghue, Niamh Mallon and Dervla Higgins are also doubts for the defending champions. Murray is hopeful, though, that some of these players will be fit for the final this weekend.
12: But you know, it's like everything else. You'll be thrown up challenges, you deal with them, and we go forward. But look, we're hoping we get the majority of them players on the field for the All-Ireland final. We certainly won't get them all, but you know, we hope that the girls on the field will be good enough to do themselves justice.
11: That's your news and sport. I'm Eve Conway. It's 9:06.
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16: Good evening, I'm Keith Fahey and welcome to this week's edition of Country Life. On the show this week, we're delighted to have John Noonan from Chagas in relation to an event that's happening tomorrow evening. We'll discuss more about that. We also have PJ Conroy, manager of the Martinport Tumna. We have Anne Mitchell from the Irish Suffolk Sheep Society and the prizes that were received in the Premier Show on Sale and the upcoming Roscommon and at the Ryan Marsh Show on Sale. We also have lots of information there, loads of events that are happening in the next couple of weeks as well. And we also have John Keena from the Tullamore Show that's coming up this week also. And as always, if you'd like any topics covered or any questions you'd like answered, don't be afraid to give us an email at countrylife@galwaybayfm.ie. That's countrylife@galwaybayfm.ie. Also there to mention, so Anne Mitchell is going to discuss the Irish Suffolk Sheep Society Roscommon March show on sale on the 8th of August, and the Athenryme March show on sale on the 21st of August, and the Tullamore show is also happening this weekend also. And also the West of Ireland Registered Pedigree Suffolk Sheep Breeders also have their sale on Friday the 7th of August at Roscommon March. The show begins at 4 and the sale is starting at 7 p.m. SIS rams available and all sires are verified and every animal has gone under veterinary inspections with quality. You can see 087 907 7430, so that's the Suffolk sale 7th of August at the Roscommon March, West of Ireland Registered Pedigree Suffolk Sheep Breeders. And the Irish Suffolk Sheep Society are having their one on Roscommon March show on sale the 8th of August, and at the Rye March show on sale on the 21st of August, with excellent prices there from the Irish Suffolk Sheep Society, received there in the Ross Gray Premier show on sale. And we'll discuss more with Anne Mitchell in relation to that. So first up on Country Life this week, we're delighted of Anne Mitchell, who's involved with the Irish Suffolk Sheep Society, the secretary for the last 25 years and the chairman of the West of Ireland Club. And fantastic to have you on. You have a long affiliation with the Suffolk Society and indeed the Suffolk sheep themselves.
17: Yes, Keith, thank you very much. And first of all, I want to congratulate you on the arrival of your new baby. Wish you and Kathy and the baby well.
16: Thank
17: and
16: you.
17: Getting back to Suffolk. Yes, I'm 50 years involved with Suffolk, Keith. We started our flock back in 1975. And in fact, one of the breeders we were very familiar with at that time was your grandfather, the late Paddy Healy from Great Hill at the Nry, who had a very successful Suffolk flock at the time. And since then, we've continued on breeding, and I got actively involved 25 years ago. I went on the committee of the South of Ireland. I sat on the Council of the Society, travelling to Edinburgh four times a year to meetings. And then, more recently, I have been the secretary of the Irish Suffolk Sheep Society. And we have our club in the West of Ireland, very active club. It was founded in 1971, exactly 55 years ago. And I'm delighted to say that we're having our 55th sale here in Roscommon this Saturday at 11:30, the show, and the sale is at 1:30. That's following a very successful sale last Saturday in Ross Gray, where we had the cream of the flock from all over Ireland, and we will have the cream of the flock from the West of Ireland in Roscommon this Saturday.
16: Very good. And you had a big sale there in Ross Gray recently. When was that? And tell us, can you give us a few prices, or were you very happy with how the Ross Gray sale went?
17: Delighted with it. Very successful last Saturday. Our top price went to a Wexford breeder at 2,900, and the champion was from one of our own Sligo breeders, James Rooney from the Binweskin flock, and he got 2,800, and that was followed by Michael Murphy, also from the Monian flock out there in Cumber, and he got 1,500 for his reserve female. We had other prices ranging anywhere down from them top prices to 700, 800, and 900 for rams, which is the average price for rams or ram lambs born already in January, February this year. We also had hoggets, and they realised similar prices. A lot of empty trailers went home, a lot of happy breeders went home, and a lot of happy customers went home. And we're expecting to have the same in Roscommon this Saturday.
16: Very good. It's great to see such a fantastic demand, obviously, for I suppose no matter what you have, whether it's sheep or cattle or anything, good genetics and good stock will always sell and achieve top prices. Anne.
17: Yes, the cream will always come to the top, and a lot of our ram lambs, and most of them are SSIA and have the stars. It's what the farmers want. We cater now for the more or less for the commercial man. We've moved away from the big heads and the big legs. As you know, when it comes to the slaughterhouse, they're the first two items that are thrown in the skip, and we go for presenting the sheep in their natural state. We don't feed cabbage, we don't feed typhon. We have our sheep genuine sheep, genuinely bred. fully registered, our registrar, our Sloane in Sligo, has every animal that goes to sale, they're accompanied by their registration certificate. So the purchaser can see there firsthand the background, the genetics, and he knows exactly what he is buying.
18: For any of our listeners, maybe, that might be tuned in this evening, maybe not from a sheep farm there, maybe could you explain nearly, or just give us a couple of words there on the Suffolk sheep themselves, maybe some of their strong characteristics and what they look like, we'd say, for people that mightn't be familiar with the pedigree Suffolk breed, although I'm sure most of our listeners will be.
17: Well, they have a black head, a nice lively eye, and four black legs, and it's very important that they have a level back, not to be puffed up, wool puffed up on them and hollows in the back. That's what the breeder is looking for, and that's what the customer is looking for. They're distinctive in that they're very fast finishers. They're easy lambing. They're easy to rear. They're very prolific. The mothers for giving milk. And they're the traits that's needed for the market, for the commercial man, and anybody that really wants to enhance their flock. I would encourage them always buy a fully registered purebred Suffolk ram. He'll pay off in the long run. You get their quality in quantity and the payoff, and they're the best investment any farmer, sheep farmer, can make.
18: So you had the Rathgray sale, as we mentioned there recently, and so the next one that you have is coming up is on the Roscommon Mart. Tell us a little bit about Roscommon. So that's the next one, and then after that is Athenry, but we'll talk about Roscommon first. Give us what's happening and the date of Roscommon before we start with Athenry.
17: Right, okay. Roscommon is this Saturday, the 8th of August at Roscommon Mart, and we're delighted to be going back there, as I said already, for our 55th year. And we have breeders going there that have gone there. In fact, we have one breeder from Langford, Pat Lynch, and he is coming there for the last 55 years. And we have other breeders from around Galway and Roscommon. We had the Greeleys from Warden Moor, who just dispersed earlier. They've come every year. The Rooneys, TJ Broderick from Menla, Michael Murphy, and many more, just to mention a few. So they'll all be there. We have a new breeder, Zachary Silk, who's doing very, very well and breeding top-class sheep. He will be there as well. And we have our show at 11:30, and we have the sale at 1:30 p.m. in the Mart, the same day as the Mart's own sheep sale.
18: Okay, so there should be a massive crowd there expected at the show for the Suffolk and indeed the normal. And it's great to, I suppose, get a bit of both in with that and the pedigree and the commercial. And, you know, there'll be obviously a lot of sheep farmers around on the day as well, maybe looking for rams for their own commercial flocks.
17: Yes, that's what we experience, because they would be down in the other sales ring selling and buying, and then they move up to us. And we always have satisfied customers going home, and we plan to have the same this Saturday as well.
18: So Athenry then is coming up as well. So the Athenry show and sale, it's on in the Athenry Mart on the 21st of August. Can you tell us a bit more about this?
17: Yes, that's an evening sale. Traditionally, we've always gone for an evening sale in Athenry. It's not the same day as their regular sheep sale, but it's our 48th sale there. It's well established. And again, we have the same breeders, many of the same breeders, and some new breeders coming there. Galway, I don't have to tell you, is the home of sheep, and there's always a great demand for our sheep there. And again, we look forward to seeing our regular customers back and our regular flock owners, vendors back.
18: Very good. So if people want to find out more about Roscommon Mart show and sale on the 8th of August and Athenry Mart show and sale on the 21st of August, what do they do? Do they ring the Mart to book in, or how was that done in relation to the society?
17: They can ring the Mart to book in. They can ring me. My number is 086-242-8554, or Mairead Quinn, our new secretary. Her number is 086-122-9584.
18: Very good. Great to have you on.
17: Or they can look up. We're on Facebook, and we're on our website. So there's lots of information available. There's lots of catalogues available, and we'll be delighted to see you and all customers back there in Roscommon next Saturday at 11:30, and in Athenry on Friday the 21st at 6 o'clock in the evening.
18: Very good. Thanks very much. And from the Irish Suffolk Sheep Society, Premier Show and Sale was on there in Rathgray recently, and the next two big ones coming up are the Roscommon Mart Show and Sale for the Suffolk Irish Suffolk Sheep Society on the 8th of August, and the Athenry Mart Show and Sale on the 21st of August as well. And expecting big crowds and great quality sheep there as well. And if anyone has any information they want, they can ring either the Marts or indeed Anne Mitchell there, and she gave her number there, 086-242-8554. for. So thanks very much, Anne.
17: Thank you very much, Keith. Thanks for your time. God bless. Bye bye.
18: Next up on Country Life and Galway Bay FM this week, we have a very, very happy John Noonan from Chagas, who works in the organic section. I was going to start the interview, John, by asking you to sing the Green and Red of Mayo, but your voice could be gone from all the celebrating. I'd say it was a hell of a week in Mayo.
19: Well, I'll sing a few bars of it if you want, but I don't think now everyone wants to listen to it. We've been singing it all week, and it's been the most amazing, magical, emotional week I ever remember in my lifetime. It's just been mighty. Everyone is in great spirits and just thrilled with themselves.
18: So everyone is in a mighty positive frame of mind for your event tomorrow evening. What's happening there, John?
19: Yeah, well, it's a sheep event, and it's both sheep, and we're doing a bit on farm safety. And as you know, as the listeners know, farming is the highest risk occupation in the country, and unfortunately, and a high number of people have already passed away from farm accidents in the country, and that's not counting all the people that have got injured, etc., etc. So we're doing a little bit on quad safety, focusing in on that. That's one thing we're doing. We're also looking at drafting lambs and the whole area of weighing lambs, getting them away at the right weight, looking at their condition. And then sometimes farmers that send lambs to the factory and they'd get a sheet back and they'd say, oh my God, that's not my lambs. And, you know, a lot of the time it's how they might be the weight, but they're under conditioned. So they might be 42 kilos or 44 kilos, but if you put your hand on their back, they're just, you know, skin and bone or not enough cover. So we're going to have some examples, live examples of that. So we have a whole group, 6 or 7 different batches of lambs from 22 kilos up to maybe over 50 kilos. And we're going to be demonstrating that. We're going to have James Smith there from Irish Country Meats. We're going to have some of the researchers from Athenry. There's going to be a focus on both organic and conventional farming, especially because the drafting is of interest to both types of farmers. So it's an interesting kind of an evening. We're going to be talking about different feeds and how they work and what works and what doesn't work. Generally speaking, it's going to be a great evening. And of course, Mayo has won the All-Ireland, so there'll be awful cracking it as well.
18: That's the job. You're going to cover a little bit too on water quality, John.
19: Yeah, Ian De Gagan, our water quality man, is going to be there, and he's going to focus in a little bit on the whole area of dipping sheep and safe disposal and how risky it is for water courses. If it gets into water courses, a drop of it can do huge damage, killing, as you know, it's an insecticide. So a small drop can wipe out huge numbers of insects, beneficial insects in rivers. So we're going to do a little bit on that as well.
18: I suppose just to mention there as well, quad safety is another area, and you mentioned farm safety a couple of minutes ago. I suppose it's an extremely busy time on farms, and we're probably seeing, you know, a lot more younger people around farms. Look, whether cousins or friends are over on family farms, quads are a fantastic tool in the right hands, but also an extremely dangerous tool if not.
19: Absolutely, and you see it every day, young lads driving on the road, no helmets, at high speed and all that kind of thing. It's a highly risky implement, a great implement on a farm, but can be high risk. So we're going to look a little bit on that. Actually, the farmer that's hosted, Michael Holmes, he's part of a knowledge transfer group I have down here in Mayo. And last year, with the help of Áine Mackin from Chagas and Athenry, we did an app, a safety app, for farmers. And it was the farmers themselves that designed the app. And we have put it on a board. So that board is going to be there on the evening as well. So it's kind of demonstrating where the risks are on farms and what farmers can do. And oftentimes it's something that you wouldn't think is a risk that could

0: longer and, you know, looking at work programs and things like that. So we'll have a little talk about that as well. And we're going to have some food there on the evening as well. And it'll be a kind of a social element to it later on. We're going to have a forum as well. We also have Oblig, which are a new EIP organization that is there to kind of reduce the leakage. And there was an article in the Farming Independent today about leakage from the organics. And Borbia is going to be there, so we're hoping to get some information from Borbia on how the land markets are going and how they're developing. And, of course, people that's in Acres, there's going to be a stand on Acres also there. And also there's an EIP, a new EIP down the west here as well, Farm Up, it's called. So we're going to have a little bit of information on that for the local farmers on that.
1: Super. You might just give the time and when it's on and again, John, if you don't mind.
0: Yeah, so it's on 6:30 tomorrow evening in Michael Holmes Farm in Mulranny, Westport, and the just below, it's down on your way to Achilles between Newport and Achilles, so it's a little spin for anyone thinking of going. And the air code is F28FR50, so that's F28FR50.
1: John, great to have you on, and hope you continue the celebrations. Best of luck.
0: Thank you, Keith. Thanks very much.
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7: Lads, Casey Gambian from On The Case podcast here. Is dropping your chewing gum on the street acceptable? Nearly one in four of us don't think it is. But let me tell you right now, lads, it's littering, plain and simple. More importantly, did you know dropping your gum on the street can land you a €150 fine? So this summer, we are stopping spitting gum on the street. So enjoy your gum, keep your breath fresh, but let's be sound about it. It's so easy. Wrap it up and pop your gum in the bin. Do the right thing, bin your gum when you're done.
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1: So you're welcome back after the break with me, Keith Fahey, on Galway Bay FM on Country Life. We're delighted to be joined this evening with John Keena from the Tullamore Show. John, you're the chairman of the Tullamore Show, a fantastic show it is. One of the biggest, if not the biggest, shows in Ireland, and a fantastic livestock show. I've been to it several times. It's a real family day out. There's something there for everyone. How long is the Tullamore Show going at this stage, John?
8: Yeah, I suppose, first of all, Keith, Thanks for having me on. The show is running now for 35 years since it was, reintroduced again back in 1991. We had, two blips through the years. We had we got washed out of it in 2007 and 2008, and we moved to a new site on the Butterfield Estate then in 2009. And the two COVID years then we didn't go either 20 or 21. But look, we're back bigger and better. And look at, at the moment, the people coming through the gates and the competitors and the trade stands speaks for itself.
1: I can only imagine the amount of time and effort and help that's required and funding. It's a huge event to organise, I'd imagine. Logistics and everything, it just doesn't happen overnight, John.
8: No, absolutely. It doesn't happen overnight. First of all, it's the Tullamore FBD National Livestock Show. So we have a great main sponsor in FBD, and they just let us do what we want to do. They provide the funds, as the thing goes, and

0: they get their accreditation from it as well. But look, it's about then after that a hard working committee and all other sponsors that sponsors big little and large, as I do say, you know.
1: And your entries have surpassed the previous years, so fantastic to see. Look, from going to Marts and different shows and even shows within Marts throughout the country, isn't it fantastic to see such a demand there and an interest in an awful lot of younger people showing stock?
0: Yeah, absolutely. We have found that the last number of years, and I suppose we do run a young handlers event as well earlier on there in April. But look at the quality of stock that's coming in, and I suppose we people will always say like farming is dead or whatever or is going down. But when you come to these shows and see the enthusiastic young people and older people, of course, as well. But you know it continues on, and livestock, the quality of livestock that's coming, it is the National Livestock Show, and I suppose the quality of livestock coming here is second to none. And I suppose my previous role before that was in livestock, and you know, you'd be talking to people going out in the evening time, and even though where they didn't win anything, the most important thing they're saying is, well, we're good enough to be here competing with the best.
1: Yeah, and exactly, it's the cream of the crop every year, and it's like, you know, you can really see the unbelievable quality and you know, time and effort that farm families put into these stock, and it's a credit to farm families throughout Ireland indeed. And looking there, John, the Charlie Limousine, Simmental and Hereford are also celebrating their 17th European Conference this year also.
0: Yes, the Hereford is celebrating their European Congress, and they have they're bigger and better than ever, and they have people from all over Europe coming there as well. Yes.
1: Very good. And you also have a sustainability livestock village there.
0: We have a sustainability livestock village there as well. We have indeed, yes.
1: So what's going to happen there?
0: That's running the last couple of years now, yes.
1: Okay, and what happens there, John?
0: Well, I suppose first of all, the main people, the likes of Department of Agriculture, Chagas, AHI, DII, so on and so forth, they're all represented in it, and there's different talks going on in it during the day and different things like that. And it's about sustainability. That's the most important thing, you know. And look, that has gone well over the last couple of years for us as well, you know.
1: And you're also involved there, and the poultry is a huge spectacle there.
0: Poultry's gone bigger and better. It's everyone must be having a few chickens in their back garden and showing them and whatever, so on and so forth. And I suppose it's like everything else. We as a committee don't get around to see all these things on the day, but we do see the setting up that's in them, and it's absolutely unbelievable. All the heads of sections that comes in to do the shows, whether it's poultry, whether it's livestock, whether it's horticulture, whether it's cookery or fashion, you know, there's a massive lot of work on it, and it all comes together on the day, thanks be to God, you know. Everyone runs their own bit, like, you know.
1: I suppose it's fantastic too, you know, where people mightn't have much land, poultry is an exceptional area there that they can keep a lot of stock on a small area land as well.
0: That's right.
1: And looking there as well, you also have the Odlums All-Ireland winning home baking championship. Are you any good at baking yourself, John, or are you going to leave it to them?
0: I'm when it's baked, I'm good at the other end of it. I need it, no problem. And the sweeter it is, the better.
1: Oh, very good, very good. So you also have the Odlums Cooking Baking Championship there as well, and you also have a patchwork quilt competition and live demos happening.
0: That's
1: throughout,
0: right. That's
1: as well.
0: Going on, and all. Yes, there is indeed. All them tents all up along there, there's something, live demos going on in them the whole time. It's unbelievable what is done in them, and you know what I mean. I suppose there's something for everyone in the show. That's the way we look at it. And I suppose we pride ourselves on be a family day out. Whether it's the best of cattle, sheep, horses, dogs. You know, it is a play area for kids. You have all accumulation of all them coming together. So a family can split in the morning time, meet up for a bit of food, and then to have the rest of the day looking around. We have a massive tray of the machinery area, you know, as well. So it's there's something for everyone on the site, let's put it like that.
1: And you have music as well there. Johnny Brady and his band are also taking part as well.
0: Absolutely, we do always have a band and a dance floor, and that's the highlight every year from around 4 to 6. And there's other acts playing before that as well.
1: Very good. So it's Ireland's premier show, the Tullamore Show, FBD National Livestock Show, with entry numbers surpassing last year's outstanding total. The impressive response sets for the stage for another exceptional event as the show celebrates its 35th anniversary year. And fair play to you for that. Visitors can look forward to a fantastic day out with something for everyone. The country's finest livestock will compete for prestigious rosettes and coveted silver and gold medals across a wide number of ranges and in relation to shows. Shirley Limousine, Simmental and indeed Hereford are also celebrating their 17th European conference this year. The Sustainable Livestock Village also returns following the success of 2025, featuring, as John mentioned, the discussion on farm succession, celebrating the Year of Women in Agriculture, highlighting the vital role women continue to play in Irish farming. And as John mentioned previously, the poultry spectacle poultry section is a spectacle to behold, with fowl or feathered friends of all breeds, shapes and sizes a huge part of the show, each showing off their finest plumage and having been to the beauty parlour to look their best for the judges. The food enthusiasts can witness Odlum's All-Ireland Home Baking Championship, where Ireland's best bakers will compete, while the craft section will also showcase stunning entries, including the ever popular patchwork quilt competition. Live demos will also take place throughout the day, with Aisling Larkin presenting baking and cooking demonstrations in the Odlum's Pavilion, and chef Adrian Martin chairing culinary inspiration in the Home Cook Marquee. Outside the Horticulture Marquee, visitors can also enjoy practical talks and demonstrations on growing award-winning flowers and vegetables, offering expert advice and inspiration for gardeners of all levels. The Fashion Arena will also have shows throughout the day and competitions for the best hat, glamorous granny and the best dressed with amazing prizes. A stroll around the showgrounds will take in more than 740 trade stands, where exhibitors will be showcasing the latest products, services and machinery, alongside exclusive show day offers and special deals. ATMs will be available on site for those requiring cash, and the horse section will also be open with entries up until 10 a.m. on the show day itself, and there'll be a forestry and energy section as well, and more information there can be got online at www.tullamoreshow.com. So we wish you all the best, and the music and everything that's happening in Tullamore Show. And so just give us the dates and time again for that, John.
0: Yeah, the date is Sunday the 9th of August, and gates open at from 8 o'clock on. All customers are accepted from 8 o'clock on, and they will close around 3 to 3:30. So look, we expect a big crowd on the day. And I suppose the other thing I was just going to say is that we have on Taoiseach Micheál Martin coming down. He's going to speak to us, but the show is going to be opened by the Minister for Agriculture, Martin Hayden.
1: Very good. John Keane, Tullamore Show Chairman, fantastic to have you online, and we wish you all the best, and hopefully the sun will be shining in Tullamore.
0: I think so. Everyone is telling me the forecast is good for next Sunday, so hopefully we'll hold them all to that. So thanks very much, Keith.
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1: So, next up on Country Life, we're delighted to be joined by PJ Conroy, who works as the Mart Manager in Portumna Mart. PJ, fantastic to have you on Country Life this evening. Maybe you might give a little bit of a background to yourself there before we start on about Portumna Mart. You're from a farm yourself.
10: I am, Keith, and thanks for taking the call. Yeah, I'm from a farming background, a small sucker farmer here in Cortini, County Galway, farming some designated land and some good land, a mixture, mixed land.
1: Very good, very good. I suppose typical maybe of the area and the county, a mix of kind of, land there in relation to the suckler farmer is still is extremely important, PJ, and I'm sure you see it every day there in the Mart. But the quality there that's seen in Mart, Mart's PJ throughout the country is fantastic to see, isn't it?
10: It is, yeah, and the suckler farms in Galway are very important because, there's a lot of small farmers that's having the opportunities to go into bigger type of farming like the dairy and that. So, and a lot of part-time workers in this area as well. So it suits, the sucklers. And for the last year was a good year for the sucklers. So,
1: Very good. And so you took up the role as Mart Manager there in the last number of months there in Portumna. Tell us a bit about that.
10: That's right. Yeah. Look, at last year, as everybody knows, the Mart was closed down. And as a group of farmers and committee members, we got together and we got the Mart reopened. Of course, there was a strict credit policy we had to adhere to, and we then ran it as a group of us as farmers, and the opportunity came up then in October, and I had a good long think about it, and I was familiar with the run of the Mart over the course of the summer, and I put my name forward for the job.
1: Very good. A busy role.
10: Well, it is. It's probably, I suppose, turned out to be busier than what you think. When you're in the seat, you seem to be getting all the jobs, and obviously that comes with the job.
1: Very good.
10: The customers and the finances and all aspects of any business.
1: And I suppose in your location there, PJ, you probably see a good mix of, we'd say, suckler bred cattle, and indeed there'll be a lot of dairy farmers around the Portumna and surrounding areas. You'd have a mix of suckler bred and indeed dairy bred stock going through the ring, I'd imagine.
10: There is. We have a good variety of cattle and a lot of dairy stock. A lot of dairy stock come in from Tipperary there. A lot of dairy farmers over around Fallover's Nina and that. And we've customers, from nearly all over the country. The online, of course, brought all that into everybody's the Mart on the day now, when you have the online bidding and that. So we have a good customer base and good support from the farmers with the cattle and the calves as well. We had a fairly good calf sales there during the year. We still have calves in the Windsor morning now before the annual sale, and the numbers are staying fairly strong. Prices are good.
1: Very good. I suppose the online PJ has really given a lot of people maybe that might be shyer or quieter or maybe the chance to bid online themselves. It's a fantastic tool there to allow everyone to bid evenly.
10: Of course it is, because some people are at work and they'll be watching the maps and they might get an hour off if the sea cattle coming in there a certain time. They might maybe be 12 o'clock or 1 o'clock, and they can take an hour off of that at work and be on their phone and beaten by the cattle themselves, and then other farmers just get some buyers to weigh the cattle for them, because with numbers being small, not every farmer doesn't pay to go to the Mart if you're only able to buy two or three or four cattle. It's cheaper to, and handier to get a dealer to buy the cattle for, and they bring them and deliver them. So it's all lean in that way, I think. The farmers around the ringside numbers are dwindling because, the older people can come, but the younger people are working during the day. And I think that since the online came in, as I say, you have the whole country's at the Mart when you're online,
1: And so what days and what do you sell in Portumna, and what days or times are you selling them?
10: Well, on a Wednesday now, for instance, we have our calves sale at 10:30, and then followed by cows, and then we dry cows, and then we'd have, if it was a bull or two, whatever, stock bulls, Then we have the heifers and the bullocks follow on. This time of the year is all during the Wednesday. From September on, we start our weighing and sale for the winter, which goes on to about May, this year. Heifers and bullocks on a Monday evening. Sheep sales on a Tuesday. We had a good trade today for sheep. Numbers are tight. Sheep aren't coming out, and store lambs are in great demand, but they're just not coming out yet.
1: And why would you think that is, PJ?
10: Well, I don't know. I think a lot of farmers bought store lambs last year, and they were costing a good bit of money, and the margin was tight. And I suppose, you know, they're looking at their options, and maybe not with the grass being so tight, because I think everybody is getting the blunt of the shortage of grass for the last, like, we've had 6 weeks of hardly any rain, and land is burnt up, even in our area, you know, we have some more land than that, but in the Midlands, it's absolutely burnt. Everywhere you go, you see that feeding silage, so that seems to be which is going to put a lot of costs, it's going to make the winter long when you start feeding silage this time of the year.
1: And have you noticed any increase in numbers, we'd say, for tomorrow's Wednesday sale in Portumna? Are lads or ladies selling maybe excess or passenger cattle just to maybe try and reduce grass demand, or what are you seeing there, PJ?
10: Well, what I see is, look, the numbers are fairly good when you compare around the country, and I suppose in our area we're no different to anybody else, you know. I mean, grass is scarce in Portumna, it's scarce in any part of the country, but the numbers are coming out. We're very pleased with our sales, you know. We have good numbers, a little bit up on last year, and maybe some of it is attributed to the shortage of grass. I know that cattle to be weighed here as well, that people might generally keep them for another month or that, but they seem to be going now with the grass situation. So, you know, and the prices are holding fairly strong. There's a great demand for the dairy type Angus and Hereford heifers, you know, 3 to 350 kilos, and the runner calves, we'll say just off milk and going out to grass, like, they're good, making up to over €805 last week in Portumna. There was a good trade. There was 62 calves on offer last Wednesday.
1: Okay,
10: good trade all round, you know.
1: And in relation to, you have a fat stock show and sale there also coming up soon. When is that, and what are you expecting there, and are entries still being accepted?
10: Oh yes, they are, yeah. We have that advertised. That's our annual fat stock sale. It'll be on tomorrow week, the 12th. All the categories will be as normal. It'll be the cows, the bullocks, the heifers. And we have a good bit of interest for that. Some people have rang up to book in cattle, and they're holding off until the fat stock sale, and we have customers ringing in, you know, wanting to see what kind of numbers we have available. So we're expecting a good sale on the day.
1: Very good. And I suppose, how are you seeing prices this week? We see maybe talks of factories pulling prices maybe 10 or 15 or 20 cent, depending on the factory there, this week, on last week, or the week before. I suppose we've seen peaks there about 3 or 4 weeks ago, and maybe a little dip in the last week or two.
10: That's true. And you know, the thing about it is, factories take advantage of whatever they can. You know, the farmer always gets the brunt of this. As everybody knows, we're price takers. But I think the fact that the grass is tight, the factories, and usually when they talk about cutting prices, it starts to worry farmers, who'll be on a downward trend. And then the scarcity of the grass is adding to that. So, you know, but I don't think it's bringing the numbers out to the factories. I think the kill is down. I wouldn't be sure on the actual figures, but I know that the trade in the market is passing the factories with very forward stores at the moment. You know, there's a huge trade. So I don't think it will be, we probably won't see last year's prices, but if we had a level off price, you know, and people would know where they are, because, you know, it changes from month to month, and it's very hard to work with that, you know. But I see Angus heifers been getting a fat rate of 7.10 in factories, like, which is fairly reasonable, you know.
1: And just in relation to the fat stock sale there, you might just give that another mention again of what's happening and when it's happening.
10: Well, next Wednesday, tomorrow week, Keith, at the 12th, is the Wednesday, and it'll start at 10:30 with our usual calf sale before the mart, and judging will be being done during that, and then we'll have the normal sale of the cows and the heifers and bullocks, and as I say, we're taking injuries right up until Tuesday evening.
1: Very good, very good. PJ Conroy, great to have you on, and we wish you all the best in Port Umna Mart.
10: Thank you very much. Good man. Thanks very much.
1: So that's it this week from Country Life. We'd like to thank our speakers, John Noonan from Chagas, in relation to their event that's happening tomorrow evening in Mulroney, PJ Conroy, Mart Manager in Port Umna, and Mitchell from the Irish Suffolk Sheep Society, and the Tullamore Show rep, John Keenan as well. And as always, if you'd like to contact the show, don't hesitate to give me an email at countrylife@galwaybayfm.ie. So thank you for tuning in, and talk to you next week.

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2: At 10. Good evening, I'm Tina Gates. The European Commission says the bloc must act in a united manner after the crisis in Ceuta last week. EU Home Affairs ministers met today to discuss the security of external borders following an influx of 60,000 migrants crossing the border from Morocco. More than 70 people died while trying to enter the territory. EU Migration Commissioner Magnus Brunner says the crossings were fueled by criminal smuggling networks and disinformation on social media.
3: 75 lives were lost. Families who will never see their loved ones again because criminals send people on dangerous journeys. And this is just not acceptable. And today we discussed how to avoid such incidents also in the future.
2: The Irish Farmers Association says the government must act to protect Ireland's live export trade after Brittany Ferries confirmed it will stop carrying livestock from Rosslare to France from September. IFA President Francie Gorman says live exports are vital for maintaining competition in the market and providing farmers with access to buyers across Europe.
4: Well, we're looking to make sure that we have continued access to the single market, which is a right for a product as members of the European Union, and the fact that we're an island nation shouldn't mean that we're disadvantaged. So we want to see that the government do all in its powers to ensure that this trade continues and that they facilitate the trade in every way possible.
2: Gavi are assuring people they'll enforce new e-scooter regulations which come into effect at the end of the month. They conducted a high-impact day of action in Dublin today, seizing a sawn-off shotgun with ammunition, 75 e-bikes and e-scooters, and around €100,000 worth of drugs. The operation targeted the illegal use of e-scooters and e-bikes and other criminal activity. At the end of August, it'll be illegal for someone under 18 to use an e-scooter, while helmets and high-vis clothing will be mandatory. Superintendent Liam Geraghty says people have time to get their vehicles road legal.
5: I'm actually going to always enforce this, whatever the regulations and the rules of the law are. It is now an opportunity for those who are using e-scooters or intend on using them later in the month to get themselves road ready and road legal. And that's part of what this operation is about today, to cross the city to be informing people of what those changes and rules are. But I'm actually going to will enforce whatever regulations come into place.
2: Qatar says mediators are making progress towards ending the war between the US and Iran, sending oil prices sharply lower. But Tehran has denied President Trump's claim that talks are already underway. The Iranians insist they're only speaking to Oman about the Strait of Hormuz. Hundreds of music fans gathered in Dublin City today for the funeral of Oscar-winning musician Glenn Hansard. 200 supporters attended the service inside St Patrick's Cathedral, while a larger crowd gathered outside to watch on screens. The funeral saw speeches, poems and songs from some of those closest to Glenn, along with a host of Irish stars. These women watched the service in the nearby park.
6: We were connected yesterday, and this is the situation that happens. Yeah. Glenn effect, I call it, because I meet so many incredibly beautiful people, all related to Glenn.
7: I will be honest, the most moving part for me was when his wife mentioned the Garda Síochána. I don't know what it was, just we're going around our lives, we just don't know who's helping us.
2: The threat of thunderstorms has eased this evening, but more unsettled weather is on the way overnight. A status yellow rain and wind warning comes into effect for Donegal at 2 a.m. tomorrow morning and remains in place for 12 hours. And part of a SpaceX rocket is expected to crash into the moon tomorrow morning. NASA says there's no danger to Earth from the impact, which experts believe will be equivalent to 3 tons of TNT explosive. The Falcon 9 unintentionally veered towards the moon. And that's your latest news update at 4 minutes past 10.
8: And in sport, Galway United's unbeaten streak in the women's Premier Division has come to an end. They conceded a 90th-minute goal to Bohemians at Dalymount Park this evening. At full-time in Fibsborough, it was 1-0 to Bowes, and Galway miss out on the chance to go top of the league. Bowes rise to 9th in the table with this result. Shamrock Rovers defeated Albanian champions FK Ignatia by 3-1 in the Europa League third qualifying round tonight. A penalty from Graham Burke just before the half-hour mark put Rovers ahead, but they conceded 10 minutes later with an Aaron Green own goal. But 2 second-half goals from Pico Lopez and Aaron Green secured their win in Tala. They'll travel to Albania for the second leg next week with a 2-goal advantage. The Israeli Football Association will facilitate a small allocation of supporters for their home tie against the Republic of Ireland. The Nations League match will be played at a neutral venue in Hungary on Sunday, September 27th. In a statement from the FAI today, they confirmed that they will not facilitate in-stadium access to Ireland supporters for either of its 2026-27 UEFA Nations League fixtures with Israel. Ireland's home leg was originally due to be played in Dublin, but will instead be played in Serbia on Sunday, October 4th. This fixture will be entirely behind closed doors. And finally, in Gaelic games, Sabrina Rabbit has been ruled out of Sunday's All-Ireland Camogie final with a thumb injury. She's not the only injury concern for Galway manager Cathal Murray ahead of their clash with Cork. Aoife Donoghue, Niamh Mallon and Dervla Higgins are also doubts for the defending champions. Murray is hopeful that some of these players will be fit for the final this weekend.
9: But you know, it's like everything else, you'll be thrown out challenges, you deal with them and we go forward. But look, we're hoping we get the majority of them players on the field for the Ireland final. We certainly won't get them all, but you know, we hope that the girls on the field will be good enough to do themselves justice.
8: That's your news and sport. I'm Eve Conway. It's 6 minutes past the hour.
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11: Mainly dry tonight. Just some isolated showers about and minimum temperatures of 11 to 14 degrees Celsius. And looking ahead to tomorrow, it'll be rather windy. Feeling fresher than recently too in northern parts of the province, though some sunny spells will develop later in the day and highs of 15 to 17 degrees. Well, a very good evening. Welcome along. It's Galway Bay FM and I'm Donal Mahan with you until midnight with a great mix of music to keep you company. We've got plenty of good songs on the way, some local news updates and a few surprises too. So settle in and let's make the next few hours a good soundtrack to your night. And we'll start with some Dire Straits.

we're settling in for a Tuesday night here on Galway's Best Music Mix, and a bit of showbiz news for you. Olivia Dean has made a pretty bold career decision, even though she's riding high at the top of the UK charts with that song and Sam Fender, Rain Me In. She's reportedly turned down the chance to headline Glastonbury next year, despite Harry Styles being set to top the bill. I think there was rumours that she was going out with Harry Styles for a while, but instead she's decided to take the year to focus on writing and recording new music. And it just goes to show that sometimes playing the long game can be more important than taking the biggest stage. What do you think? Would you turn down Glastonbury to chase your next great album? Let me know. But we'll continue with the great music here on Galway Bay.

The start of Sabrina Carpenter's Tears really felt like I was listening to the start of Yes Sir, I Can Boogie by Baccarat. I'll have to play that again. Sounds very much like it from the 70s classic. Well, we're just about to take a little break here on the show, but don't go far away because there's plenty more to come. After 10 o'clock, it's our Irish Corner. At about 10:30, new song from Kingfisher and Shane McGowan on the way on our Irish Corner tonight. So looking forward to that. And we'll have another track from our album of the week, The Joshua Tree.

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Gwen Stefani, Who Wants to Get Away? The Sweet Escape on Galway Bay FM. And talking about getting away, it looks like the traditional summer holiday is getting a little bit of a rethink this year. More and more people are swapping the blazing beaches for somewhere a little cooler with what's being called coolcation. Searches for coolcations have shot up in the last 3 months, while searches for escape the heat are also up 300%, apparently. In fact, 3 out of every 4 people now reckon that places like Spain, Greece, Cyprus, and even parts of France can simply be too hot to go to in the middle of the summer on a summer holiday, because you can't really go out in the middle of the day. It's too hot. Instead, travellers are heading north to the likes of Norway, and bookings to Sweden that have almost doubled in the past 3 years. So what about you? If you had the choice, would you still head to the Mediterranean sunshine? Or would you rather enjoy cooler temperatures and maybe the stunning scenery of parts of Scandinavia? So I'd love to hear what your ideal summer getaway would be like. WhatsApp me here at 086 3833 553. It's Galway's best music mix.

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0: song. How many weeks on now has it been at the top of the charts or being played on the radio nonstop? Ella Langley and Choosing Texas here, singing along with my coffee and my Kit Kat. But it's time for the Irish Corner now tonight in the show, where we shine a spotlight on some of the best homegrown music. And tonight's track comes from one of Ireland's biggest success stories in the past couple of years, and they are Kingfisher. The trio have put their own stamp on the sunny side of the street. Now, The Sunny Side of the Street is one of Shane McGowan's best-loved songs from his time with the Pogues. But rather than trying to copy the original, Kingfisher have slowed it down, added their trademark acoustic and folk sound, and created a version that's both respectful to Shane's legacy and unmistakably their own too. The recording features on their upcoming tribute album, 20th Century Paddy. The songs of Shane McGowan. It's our Irish Corner pick for tonight. Hope you like it. This is The Sunny Side of the Street.
1: I seen the carnival down in Rome. Had the women and I had the booze. But all that I remember is a little kid with no shoes.

0: Love that. Kingfisher and the Sunny Side of the Street with Shane McGowan, our Irish corner pick for tonight. We'll have a brand new one again tomorrow night, as we do, between 10 and 11 o'clock here on the show.
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Galway's best music mix on a Tuesday night, The Cutting Crew, and I Just Died in Your Arms Tonight. Well, here's one for all the night owls out there, and it's quite appropriate too, because today is International Owl Awareness Day. Yes, a very important day of the year, and it's a day that celebrates these incredible birds, from the tiny little owls to those majestic barn owls, and highlights the importance of protecting their habitats. And I was just looking it up since I read that earlier on this evening. Owls have always had a little bit of mystery about them, haven't they? Silent in flight and most active after dark, and with that unmistakable call echoing across the countryside. If you've ever been lucky enough to hear or spot one on a quiet evening, you know it's a pretty special moment. So have you ever seen an owl in the wild, or do you have a favourite place around Galway maybe where you've heard one at night? Let me know. I'd love to know that, because I've never seen an owl in the wild, to be honest. I don't think I have. I've seen a kingfisher in the wild, and they're hard enough to spot. I think down around the river there on Mill Street in Galway, twice in the last few years. But have you ever seen an owl in the wild? Love to know. 086-3833-553. Here's one for Lewis.

0: brilliant. Love the saxophone playing there. The Eurythmics, Annie Lennox and Dave Stewart, When Tomorrow Comes. Tomorrow never really comes, does it? Currently I'm stuck between I don't want summer to end and when do the kids go back to school? We're kind of in that phase in the first week of August, aren't we? It's Galway Bay FM's best music mix. Donal with you until 12 tonight. We have our Nightfly mixtape in about 10 minutes after news and sport coming up next.
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1: Mainly dry at first for tonight. Just a few isolated showers. Cloud will increase later with rain and drizzle spreading in to northern parts of the province. Lowest temperatures 11 to 14 degrees. And tomorrow, rather windy. Feeling fresher than recently too, with highest temperatures getting up to between 15 and 17 Celsius.
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very tasty songs for you on a Tuesday night. It's our mixtape, and that's Foreigner, I Wanna Know What Love Is. We had Seal, Kiss From A Rose, and Meatloaf, I Do Anything For Love. Starting it off tonight. Hope you enjoyed those. I certainly did. We'll have more tomorrow after the 11 o'clock news here on the show. Now it's time for another track from our classic album of the week. And this week we're celebrating one of the greatest albums ever to come out of Ireland, The Joshua Tree by U2, released in 1987. It was the album that really turned them into global superstars at the time, blending soaring rock anthems and themes of hope and wide open landscapes of America. Now, tonight's selection is the song that opens the album in really unforgettable style and an instantly recognisable song, from the guitar intro by The Edge to Bono's soaring vocals. From our classic album of the week, this is Where the Streets Have No Name.

0: brilliant album it is, U2 from the Joshua Tree, Where the Streets Have No Name. It's our classic album this week here on the show. We'll have another track from that tomorrow night, a little bit earlier between 10 and 11 o'clock here on Galway Bay FM. Stay with us though, we've got more great songs on the way, including Labyrinth with the Kaiser Chiefs also on the way, and we'll be looking at some celebrity birthdays this week.
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3: 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Playing God.

Galway's Best Music Mix. That's Labyrinth and Emily Sandley, Beneath Your Beautiful. And we had Ruby from Kaiser Chiefs just before that. Some birthdays of note today. Paul Leighton is 79. Now, he was an English musician and vocalist with a band called the New Seekers. Long, long time ago, they had a song called I'd Like to Teach the World to Sing. And it was turned into an advertising jingle for Coca-Cola back in the 1970s. He was born in the UK in 1947. Paul Leighton, 79 today. Billy Bob Thornton, 71. The Bad Santa. He was in Armageddon as well. Born in 1955 today. Who else do we have? Ian Brody, 68. With the Lightning Seeds, a singer-songwriter with the Lightning Seeds. They had some great songs in the 80s and 90s. Barack Obama is 65, the American politician who was the 44th president of the United States. And Paul Reynolds is 64 today, born in 1962. He's an English singer and lead guitarist with a new wave band, A Flock of Seagulls. And here they are with I Ran.

0: keeping you company here on a Tuesday night with Galway's Best Music Mix. That one especially for Jessica, who is tuned in very late night tonight for Tuesday for you, Jessica, but hope you're enjoying the show. Teddy Swims with Bad Dreams. It's Donald Mahan with you until midnight, and we've got a great song from Cyndi Lauper coming right up.
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Too much to ask from Niall Horan on Galway Bay FM. That's about it for the show for tonight. Thanks for your company and your messages and spending part of your Tuesday evening with me. I'll be back with you tomorrow night at 10 p.m. with another great mix of music and features and plenty to keep you company. Until then, take care, have a peaceful night, and thanks for listening to Galway Bay FM. Reminder, coming up after the midnight news, you can catch up on this morning's Galway Talks, and then music to take you right through the night until Big Bay Breakfast in the morning. From me, good night.

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5: At midnight. Good evening, I'm Tina Gates. A man has been arrested after being talked down from a crane in Dublin city centre. Garda negotiators were called to the incident on Talbot Street, where a security cordon remained in place for a time this evening. Following successful negotiations, the man was safely brought to the ground before being arrested. The European Commission says the bloc must act in a united manner after the crisis in Ceuta last week. EU ministers met today to discuss the security of external borders after more than 70 people died as 60,000 migrants crossed the border from Morocco. Migration Commissioner Magnus Brunner says the crossings were fueled by criminal smuggling networks and disinformation on social media.
6: 75 lives were lost. Families who will never see their loved ones again because criminals send people on dangerous journeys. And this is just not acceptable.
5: The Irish Farmers Association says the government must act to protect Ireland's live export trade after Brittany Ferries confirmed it will stop carrying livestock from Rosslare to France from September. IFA President Francie Gorman says live exports are vital for maintaining competition in the market and providing farmers with access to buyers.
7: We're looking to make sure that we have continued access to the single market, which is a right for a product as members of the European Union. And the fact that we're an island nation shouldn't mean that we're disadvantaged. So we want to see that the government do all in its powers to ensure that this trade continues and that they facilitate the trade in every way possible.
5: Gardaí are assuring people they will enforce new e-scooter regulations which come into effect at the end of the month. They conducted a high-impact day of action in Dublin today, seizing a sawn-off shotgun with ammunition, 75 e-bikes and e-scooters and around €100,000 worth of drugs. At the end of August, it'll be illegal for someone under 18 to use an e-scooter, while helmets and high-vis clothing will be mandatory for users. Gardaí Superintendent Liam Garrity says people have time to get their vehicles road legal.
8: And Garda are going to always enforce this, whatever the regulations and the rules of the law are. It is now an opportunity for those who are using e-scooters or intend on using them later in the month to get themselves road ready and road legal. And that's part of what this operation is about today, across the city to be informing people of what those changes and rules are. But Garda Síochána will enforce whatever regulations come into place.
5: Qatar says mediators are making progress towards ending the war between the US and Iran. The news has sent oil prices sharply lower, but Tehran's denied President Trump's claim that talks are already underway, insisting they're only speaking to Oman about the Strait of Hormuz. Part of a SpaceX rocket is expected to crash into the moon tomorrow morning. NASA says there's no danger to Earth from the impact, which experts believe will be equivalent to 3 tons of TNT. The Falcon 9 was launched 19 months ago before unintentionally veering towards the moon. The threat of thunderstorms has eased this evening, but more unsettled weather's on the way overnight. A status yellow rain and wind warning comes into effect for Donegal at 2 a.m. tomorrow morning and remains in place for 12 hours. And hundreds of fans gathered in Dublin City today for the funeral of Oscar-winning musician Glenn Hansard. 200 supporters attended the service inside St Patrick's Cathedral, while a larger crowd gathered outside to watch on screens. The funeral saw speeches, poems and songs from some of those closest to Glenn, along with a host of Irish stars. These women watched the service in the nearby park.
9: We were connected yesterday, and this is the situation that happens, yeah. The Glenn effect, I call it, because I meet so many incredibly beautiful people.
10: Yeah.
9: all related to Glenn.
10: I gotta be honest, the most moving part for me was when his wife mentioned the Garda Síochána. I don't know what it was. Just, we're going around our lives. We just don't know who's helping us.
5: And that's your latest news update at 4 minutes past midnight.
11: And in sport, Galway United's unbeaten streak in the Women's Premier Division has come to an end. They conceded a 90th minute goal to Bohemians at Dalymount Park this evening. At full time in Bibsborough, it was 1-0 to Bowes, and Galway miss out on the chance to go top of the league. Bowes rise to 9th in the table with this result. Shamrock Rovers defeated Albanian champions FK Ignatia by 3-1 in the Europa League third qualifying round tonight. A penalty from Graham Burke just before the half-hour mark put Rovers ahead, but they conceded 10 minutes later with an Aaron Green own goal. But two second-half goals from Pico Lopez and Aaron Green secured their win in Tala. They'll travel to Albania for the second leg next week with a two-goal advantage. The Israeli Football Association will facilitate a small allocation of supporters for their home tie against the Republic of Ireland. The Nations League match will be played at a neutral venue in Hungary on Sunday, September 27th. In a statement from the FAI today, they confirmed that they will not facilitate in-stadium access to Ireland supporters for either of its 2026-27 UEFA Nations League fixtures with Israel. Ireland's home leg was originally due to be played in Dublin, but will instead be played in Serbia on Sunday, October 4th. This fixture will be entirely behind closed doors. And finally, in Gaelic games, Sabrina Rabbit has been ruled out of Sunday's All-Ireland Camogie final with a thumb injury. She's not the only injury concern for Galway manager Cathal Murray ahead of their clash with Cork. Aoife Donoghue, Niamh Mallin and Dervla Higgins are also doubts for the defending champions. Murray is hopeful that some of these players will be fit for the final this weekend.
12: But you know, it's like everything else, you'll be thrown out challenges, you deal with them and we go forward. But look, we're hoping we get the majority of them players on the field for the Ireland final. We certainly won't get them all, but you know, we hope that the girls on the field will be good enough to do themselves justice.
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15: Majin wa winter na galiva. It's Ollie Turner here with you for the next 3 hours as we look back on an amazing night in Tuam Stadium with the Galway ladies. Ireland appoints its first defence attachés to key global embassies. We get some reaction. A man shot in Ballinasloe over the course of the weekend. We have our Garda slot. Nearly a dozen life buoys have been tampered with during race week. A Galway teacher is the new ASTI president. The Galway Bay Endurance Swim is back on after a weather delay last week. We have our usual evergreen health slot. And in Music Mornings, we're joined by three musicians in studio to celebrate the life of Percy French, whose classics are brought to life in Ballinasloe. It's Ollie Turner sitting in for John Morley on Galway Bay FM. You're very welcome to the show. Stay with us until 12. Yeah, really should be a really, really interesting 3 hours ahead. Make sure you stay with us for that. Of course, I mentioned the music later on. We've got Eleanor Shanley, Ulton Conlon and our own Jimmy Higgins coming into studio as well. That's in St. John's Church in Ballinasloe at 8 o'clock on the 15th of August for a very special concert. Sweeping Down to the Sea, the songs of Percy French. So we'll have the three of them in studio here and I'm really looking forward to having that chat and hearing some of the music of Percy French. That's in the final hour when we look back on a weekend of sport dominated by the Galway ladies. So that's where we start the show tonight. And in case you missed it, of course, we had a brilliant match commentary on Galway Bay FM on Sunday, where Tommy Devan was joined by two former Galway players, Tracy Leonard and Niamh Duggan, in the commentary box in Croke Park for a really exciting conclusion to Galway and Kerry in the 2026 All-Ireland Ladies Final.
16: Chief Roche with a chance, sends it in. Galway need to get up to it. It's in the back of the net. It's a square ball.
17: I think
16: a square ball inside. A square ball. We've got 10 seconds left to go here at Croke Park. 10 seconds left to go. The players were in the square. The referee is given a square ball. It's going to be a free out. The clock says 2 seconds. The game should be over. We're going to listen for Dozier. They are. Dozier is gone. And Galway have won the Ireland. Galway have won the Ireland. Oh, my God. The seed. Galway are our Ireland champions.
15: Yeah, Tommy there with Niamh trying to compose herself as well. There was a lot of emotion, there was a lot of tears at the end as well, and a lot of confusion, but not with Tommy Devan or anybody who could understand the signals of the match referee. And Maggie Farrelly is the referee from Cavan. For some reason, an awful lot of people decided that they were experts on the rules of GAA afterwards given out, but it was very, very clear that Maggie had her hand up for a square ball as the ball was in the air. And so there was a lot of confusion that shouldn't have been. But nonetheless, the matter's not a jot. Galway brought the cup home last night. And what scenes there were in Tuam Stadium. So the team left the Crumlin Children's Hospital, got back to their team hotel, the Carlton at Dublin Airport, got on the bus and made their way down to Kinnegad, where they popped into the plaza and then down for a brief stop in Ballinasloe, and then on their way, the motorway into Tuam. And they arrived into Tuam Stadium at about 5:30. They were held for a few minutes just so that it could tie in with the 6-1 news on RTE. So by 6 o'clock, they were up on the stage. And the Cathaoirleach of Galway County Council, Andrew Reddington, the mayor of Galway County, was the first to speak to welcome the girls home.
17: Today we celebrate champions. On Sunday, these players wore the maroon and white with distinction. They represented Galway with courage, skill, determination and belief. They stood tall on the biggest stage in ladies football, and through their efforts have brought the Brendan Martin Cup back to Galway and back to Tuam Stadium. The victory belongs to this team, and it also belongs to every club that nurtured these players, every coach who gave their time, every volunteer who lined pitches, organised training, sold tickets and kept our communities connected through sport and through the GAA. For young girls right across County Galway, from Ballinasloe to Carrow, from Hetford to Loughrea, from Tuam to Clifton, this team has shown what can be achieved through dedication, hard work and belief. Sport has a wonderful ability to unite us. Over the past number of weeks, we have seen villages, towns and communities draped in maroon and white. We have seen generations coming together in support of a common cause. We have witnessed, once again, the unique bond that exists between Galway people and their teams. Today we celebrate not only a victory, but the values that brought it about. Commitment, teamwork, resilience, courage, and pride in representing County Galway. To the players, thank you. Thank you for the memories you've given us. Thank you for the example you have set. And thank you for bringing such an honour to the people of Galway. This is your day, and it's richly deserved. May you enjoy every moment of it. Congratulations, champions, and Galway Vaboo!
15: Andrew Reddington there capturing the mood of the crowd in Tuam Stadium. The rain absolutely pelted down just at the start, as Andrew was talking there, and at the finish as well, but nobody left. A few people kind of huddled in under umbrellas, but there was just such a lovely warm atmosphere. And as you could tell from the cheers there as well, an awful lot of young children and young girls were there as well, looking up at their heroes on the stage with the cup. And then we get to the main part of it, where all of the players were introduced one by one. The captain, Kate Garrity, just about spoke. You could hear even on the RTE News last night Kate's voice beginning to crack somewhat, but Daniel Moynihan, the team manager, was very composed, and he spoke to our own John Mulligan, who did a fantastic job as MC in front of the big, big crowd, and Daniel gave his reaction on stage to John. Then that's followed by a number of interviews that I conducted as the team were coming off the stage, including Enda Holmes, who was one of the selectors. I talked to Shauna Hines from Milltown, Mary Hernan, a long-time legend of ladies football going back for many, many years, Leo Halloran, the goalkeeper, and more as well. So let's have a listen first to the Galway manager, Daniel Moynihan.
18: Yeah, it's a full circle moment, I suppose. And we mentioned that in the dressing room, that a lot of these girls we would have seen playing at 12, 13 years of age, through sport, through development, if you like, and then onwards to inter-county football. And I've been involved with minor teams as well, where these girls have won. So it's nice to come full circle and finish it off, if you like, and win an All-Ireland senior.
19: Come full circle. Ladies and gentlemen, I'll tell you a story. About 13 years ago, when they won the minor title, myself and Daniel were sitting down, and he said to me, these girls are going to win in All-Ireland. Good prediction.
18: Yeah, if only you could win the lotto. Yeah, no, look, I suppose even further on from that, 3 years ago, I would have felt that if we had that little bit of time, we could gather everything together, get a serious squad, which we now have, that we would win in All-Ireland, and I felt that deeply. There's huge talent here, and I just want to, I suppose, point out to the clubs in particular, the work that you have done with this group has been phenomenal, and we really appreciate that you've created this, and you deserve a round of applause.
19: Yeah, give yourself a massive round of applause.
15: Yeah, very generous from Daniel Moynihan, mentioning all of the great work going on at club level.
19: Those of you who might be a bit late in, just to realise there are 40 clubs, Galway Ladies Football Clubs, and 17, 18 of them represented in this senior panel. That is some achievement.
18: Yeah, it's a lovely split. I suppose we open up the panel every year and we give everyone an opportunity to try and make the cut, if you like. These 37 ladies did that and they worked really, really hard throughout the year. So, you know, fair play to them. Just rewards. It's fantastic that they have an All-Ireland medal that can treasure for the rest of their life.
19: So, final question. Little bit of a break. Club Championship starts soon. Sorry. And then back at it.
18: Yes, looking that way, isn't it? Club Championship for them, all right. I don't think they want to hear my voice for a while, so they'll be glad to get away from myself and the management team. But they're going to enjoy themselves, and rightly so. They put in huge efforts since last November, and we'll see what happens later on down the line. November, December comes quick again.
19: And the county board, of course, fantastic supporters. Pat McDonough, Supermax, fantastic supporters. A word to the county council who've organised this. I mean, it's spectacular. Okay, pity about the weather, but look at everybody here. It's amazing.
18: Yeah, it's fantastic. Just to point, the county board have been really supportive of us all through the year. Anything we want, you know, it was a case of we can get that for you. Same Pat as well has been fantastic, Pat and Nuna. So, you know, there's a great amount of people in the background as well that I suppose don't want their name mentioned. And it's great to have that support, because unfortunately in life, it's all about kind of getting the financial side of things sorted so that we can get ourselves on the football field. So we really appreciate all their support.
19: All that's left to say is congratulations. So, so happy for yourself, for the management, for the girls, for everyone involved. All-Ireland champions, 22 years long waiting. It's going to be a special, special celebration for a while.
18: Yeah, definitely. It's probably going to last a few weeks. So if anybody is an employer here of any of these girls, good luck. You're not going to see them.
19: Daniel, well done. Congratulations. Daniel Moynihan, ladies and gentlemen.
15: Oh, great stuff from Daniel, who ticked all the right boxes there in terms of...
19: Ladies and gentlemen, mentioning put everybody your hands together. That needs to be mentioned. Put your flags up high. Let's wave them. Let's celebrate. T.G. Cahir, ladies All-Ireland Senior Football Champions 2026. Galway!
15: Of course, Enda Holmes, part of the backroom team as well. Just great scenes there. What was it like standing up looking out of that sea of maroon, Enda?
20: Oh, it's fabulous, Ollie, to be honest. Really, really great. Great occasion for County Galway and ladies football, LGFA. Absolutely outstanding. And for all these people who turned out to greet us on the way down, even people standing on the bridges coming down in the bus road, it was really encouraging for the girls and really, really great for them. They deserve everything they get because they've put in such hard work throughout the year. And that's rewarded with all the support they get. And we lived off that all year, Ollie. We got great attendances in Tuam, and we got great encouragement, and that drove us on that little bit that we needed to get on.
15: On the sideline, I'm sure, as part of the management team, must have been nerve-wracking in those closing minutes. But I suppose you try and be as cool as you can and calculating in terms of the moves that were needed.
20: Yeah, you're trying to keep calm and reflect that so that the girls don't feel it on the pitch. But at that stage, you know, in the last moment of the game when the ball is about to be kicked into the square, your heart is in your mouth. You're not sure if it's going to stop or start or what's going to happen. And that ball landing in the square, Ollie, and really did put the frighteners up us. But when we see Maggie and she putting the hands across and making the sign, you know, that it was a square ball, it was sheer relief and excitement, and that final whistle made it all the better.
15: Yeah, it was such a dramatic final, a really tactical, tight affair. But I suppose defensively, if I'm looking in that, I mean, you definitely put a lot of emphasis on your structures at the back all year. The most you can see there was 13 points in any individual game. All of the averages were 9, 10, 11, 12, and you know, yesterday 12 points was all you conceded. 13 was enough to win.
20: Yeah, look at Ollie, to be honest with you, we've worked on the system. Well, Nicholas in particular has worked on the defensive system for the last 3 years, and it really came to fruition that this year. We've been really tight and stingy on giving scores away, and that has drove us on. It's given the platform to the forwards then to go ahead and make that, you know, to do their bit of the business. And they're well able and capable of scoring. But the defensive side of it, between Leah, her kickouts, between the whole six full back, the half back line, the full back line, and the midfielders, when they work as a unit, Ali, they're very, very hard to break down. And when you're striving for an All-Ireland final, that's what you need. You need to have a stingy defence that's not going to give away scores.
15: I was going to say it's a big difference from 2 years ago, so you definitely learned a lot from that final defeat to Kerry.
20: Oh yeah, to be honest, Ali, we spoke about it the other day, you know, on Friday night. Two years ago, when we played Kerry, first of all, we probably weren't ready to win an All-Ireland at that point in time. We all knew on Friday night we were ready to win All-Ireland. This squad was ready and willing to win the All-Ireland, and they went out and proved that on Sunday.
15: They absolutely did. It was a terrific victory as well. I know the celebrations are only beginning, and I'm going to try and grab one or two of the girls here as they come off. Well done.
20: Thanks very much, Ollie. Thanks.
15: Yeah, that's Enda Holmes there, who's of course one of the selectors with the Galway team as well. Some of these Galway players making their way off the pitch as well. They're going to have to be very careful because it's so slippy on the side of the pitch here as well, especially on the steps coming down. But all these girls are going to hang around and try and do a couple of minutes of selfies and autograph hunting and all of that that goes with it as well, which in itself is going to be quite difficult. Mary Hernan, they got a bit mentioned there as well. Well done to you, Mary, as well. A long time association with ladies football. How proud are you, Mary?
0: I'm very, very, very proud. I met those two lads in 2008. They started on our development squad, and they are involved in ladies football in Galway pretty much ever since.
15: It's been a fair old battle, but they finally got there.
0: The heart was in the mouth yesterday, but thank God, you know, we're here now. We have our second All-Ireland title. And the other thing we need is we need a pitch for our girls to play on. Anybody out there who wants to donate 20 acres of land or even sell it to us, we'd love to buy it.
15: Well, maybe something might come out of that. I better go to your fellow, this little Milltown trio going on here. Sean Hines, well done. The most famous bandana in sport, John Mulligan mentioned there on stage. You could copyright that, Sean, and I'll make a few quid out of this All-Ireland win. But to get onto the field must have been really special yesterday.
21: Oh my God, I can't put into words. I genuinely can't describe it. Coming from that 2024 loss was something else. We definitely had that in the back pocket, that feeling that we didn't want again. But to get onto it, especially after that recovery in the year, it was definitely the cherry on top.
15: Amazing moments towards the end as well. Eva got plenty of coverage with Marty Morrissey yesterday. She's not inclined. She's dodging me now better than ever. Kate, we know from her speech on the stage, is hardly able to talk, your team captain as well. But that move that led to the crucial second goal, that was so important that you played your role in that.
21: Yeah, I know we had lost a couple of kickouts before that, so we definitely just needed to get it out. But I was lucky just to get on the end of it and give it to Nicola, and then thankfully give it to Leanne, who was on form, and to get that second goal was something else. And we couldn't believe I was in the back of the net again. But look, we have full faith in Leanne, and look, she got us over the line there yesterday.
15: Yeah, and the winning point from Eva. She might be dodging me there now, but she dodged the defenders yesterday to kick the winner. What a score to win it.
21: Oh my God, unbelievable. Like, Eva's a super football player, and like, to take those shots under pressure is something else. So absolutely hats off to her. What a score and what a finish for her.
15: Good crack last night, I'd say.
21: Very good now. We're enjoying the moments, enjoying the little moments, and we'll enjoy it again now this evening.
15: Well done. Well, you're the female scan, I hear, from now on. So, Shauna, well done. Congratulations.
21: Thanks a million. Thanks, Ken.
15: Mary, I'll just bring you back in for the last word as well. Just fantastic.

0: behave, how to, what football means to them. That Kate was under 12 at that point. And, you know, I know them all through all of that. And it's great.
1: Isn't it great when they get the final reward? Yes, I mean, it doesn't get any bigger than this.
0: It doesn't get any bigger than this. Yes, it does. If they get it 5 years in a row.
1: Thanks, Mary.
0: It'll be better.
1: Do you think they'll do it again?
0: Oh, they have the quality and the talent and the management team to do it again.
1: We certainly believe you, Mary. We're nearly wrapping up here as well. It's been a word for Barry Kane as well, the bus driver, who didn't get a mention up there and probably should have as well. Well done to you, Barry. Did a great job in getting the team in and out of Croke Park yesterday in one piece as well. That took a bit of doing and got us down here in loads of time as well, which was in itself a big achievement, especially because the conditions really took a turn for the worse in the last hour as well. Just amazing scenes here altogether. We heard for John Mulligan on stage as well. A lot of the players here are just at the moment up against the barriers and just doing some autograph signing as well. It's not ideal because, of course, it's so, so wet here as well and so difficult for anybody to even be able to sign an autograph given the fact that the markers aren't working in the lashing rain. There's umbrellas up here as well. So I think the excitement is going to go on here for quite some time in Chum Stadium, and I'm sure down the town as well, as everybody decides to maybe slip down to one of the watering holes and get into some drier spots as well. I leave the final word in here as well with John Mulligan, the MC, who's just come off stage as well. Leo Halloran, the goalkeeper, is here as well. Leo, congratulations here on Galway BFM. That's how you do it in the first season, isn't it? Clean sheets, All-Ireland semi-final and final, walk away with an All-Ireland medal. It's a piece of cake, this crack, isn't it?
2: Oh, it is. I'm just so happy. It went perfectly. Clean sheet as well. I was happy with that. So.
1: Yeah, I know you take great pride. Goalkeepers do in terms of keeping the clean sheets, but you've done it more often than not during this year as well. Talk to me about the backs you have in front of you and the system you have in place, because I get the feeling you're directing a lot of traffic, but you've got great protection.
2: Yeah, sure. They're all brilliant. Like, they've been around for a few years, so they know what they're doing. Even Sarah, she's unbelievable. Unbelievable.
1: Sarah Nilinchi, of course, your fullback right in front of you. You haven't two bad cornerbacks either side of you either.
2: Very good, yeah.
1: And of course, Nicola at sixth in directing everything as well. What was it like for you, though, in terms of those last few minutes when you had a couple of really important kickouts and by golly, the pressure was on, especially when Kerry went two up? Did you feel the pressure? Because I think, like the men's game, goalkeepers now and their kickouts are really focused on by the opposition.
2: You try and just block out the pressure, really, because if you let it get to you too much, I suppose it's all going to go up in a heap then. So you just try and stay focused as best as you can, and thankfully that worked out for us.
1: Don't overthink it.
2: Yeah.
1: You got quite a few kickouts away, especially left and right as well. You've obviously worked hard on that.
2: Yeah, we did. We knew it was going to be a big pitch anyway, so that worked well with getting it off out into space.
1: A word on the closing moments then. Even when you're at the other end, I'll talk to you about the free in a second, dropping in around your house. But we'll say Nicola making the run for Leanne to get that second goal.
2: Yeah.
1: That must have been incredible to watch from where you were.
2: Yeah, I think I jumped up. I don't know if you could see it, but I was jumping up. I was celebrating when she scored it. So
1: you needed it, that's it.
2: Yeah, yeah.
1: And then Eva with the winning point, which, you know, with still a minute and a half to go, wasn't guaranteed to win the game, but a beautiful score. Again, I'm sure you really punched the air when you saw that going over.
2: Yeah, yeah.
1: Now, as goalkeeper, talk to me. What was going on in those closing seconds with the 2 point free for Shifra Shea for Kerry?
2: Yeah, there was a good bit of confusion because both teams were celebrating. But we saw Maggie call square ball as soon as it was kicked. So we knew we were safe.
1: Was there nearly too many people in on the goal line around you? Because I'd say you were trying to elbow your own players out of the way as much as the Kerry girls.
2: Well, we were trying to just get as much of us back as we could, because obviously we can't get a square ball for us, so thankfully it worked out good.
1: Keep them out, whatever it took anyway. Leah, well done. It just must be, I'm sure it hasn't even sunk in yet, but now that you're here in Tuam Stadium and seeing some of your own family and supporters from Clare Galway, are you getting a sense of what you've done?
2: Slowly starting to kick in, but it still just feels surreal. I feel like I'm going to wake up in the morning and it just won't have happened, so I'm still in shock, I think.
1: It did happen, and that is for sure. So listen, well done, Leah. I'll shake your hand. Congratulations.
2: Thank you.
1: Yeah, that's Leo Halloran, the goalkeeper there, All-Ireland medal winner with Galway. You're tuned into Galway Talks on Galway Bay FM. It's Ollie Turner sitting in for John Morley on this dampish Tuesday morning. We're with you through till 12 o'clock. Some more audio from Tuam Stadium to come after the break. We'll

0: hear from Willie Ward, the Kilkerran Clanburn winning manager, and of course the dad of the twins, Nicola and Louise. We'll also hear from Nicola, who played such a huge part in Galway's success. And we've plenty more to come on the show. If you want to make contact with the programme, our text and WhatsApp number is 086-3833-553. Lots of well wishes coming in for the Galway ladies, as you can imagine, and all well deserved. Welcome back to Galway Talks, 9:36 on this Tuesday morning. Still to come in this hour, we'll be talking to Independent Senator Gerard Crockwell about Ireland appointing defence attachés to key global embassies in London, Paris and Washington. But first, let's take a trip back to Tuam Stadium in our final roundup on the Galway Ladies All-Ireland Homecoming. And I caught up with Willie Ward, the Kilkerran Clanburn manager and dad of twins Nicola and Louise.
1: Absolutely. It was absolutely amazing day in Croke Park yesterday. One of the toughest games I think they ever played. And their character was questioned before the game. Their guts for the fight was questioned, but they came through it and they showed real character, real class and real mettle when it really mattered in that game. I couldn't be prouder of the twins, the Kilkerran Clanburn and all the Galway girls, and I thought the captain was magnificent as well, led the team brilliantly. So it was a fantastic day for all Galway people. Brilliant to see them all out here again, supporting them, seeing them. Great crowd here.
2: Was the game everything you thought it would be, Willie? Because a lot of us were very confident going up there that Galway were going to win because of the way they've demolished everybody this year.
1: They did, but we always knew, I always thought Kerry are one of those physical dogger teams, makes it very difficult to play against them because they're so strong, they deny you space, they crowd you out, they're in hard on the tackle. So it's very hard to get a flowing game going against them. You have to dog it out. And that's what happened 2 years ago. They just overpowered Galway, but Galway matched them this year. You know, they were able to take it and give it back as good as they got it yesterday. And that was the difference in Galway. But I did expect a battle, but I didn't think it would go on for the whole game. I said before it, I said it's going to be a battle for first 15 minutes maybe, but it was full 60 minutes of a battle. Yeah,
2: both defences very much on top. I mean, you have to admire both sets of backs. It was just a clinic in defending yesterday.
1: Yeah, the speed which everyone got their backs back in place whenever they lost the ball. And Galway's best attacks came when they managed to break quick and get in behind them before they got back. And Leanne's two goals came from that. Breaks out in the middle, get in fast, and they had a bit of space. And like the first one was a turnover that Eva Noon won out in the middle of the field, and they got it in quickly. A second one, they won a kick out and got in before their backs got back, you know.
2: And that was the one where Shauna came on as a sub, won that kick out, and suddenly the ball was transferred to Nicola, and that was the big move where she made the run. I'm sure you were roaring at her to keep going.
1: Oh yeah, absolutely. Yeah. I was saying, this is it now. I said, we need a goal here, because 2 points down, we weren't scoring very many points. We needed a goal. And when Nicola was on that run, I said, I hope we're going to get the finish that we need here. And sure enough, we did. Leanne was clinical.
0: Yeah, there's Willie Ward chatting to us there in Tuam Stadium yesterday. He mentioned Nicola. We'll go to her in a moment. But first, just a message in from Karen to our text. There's a tractor causing obstruction on the Curra line past Magaz heading towards Headford. It's very dangerous. So if that's your neck of the woods, apart from the fact that the roads are very slippy and it's raining at the moment in Galway, that tractor is causing problems as well out there just after Magaz. So be very, very careful. And just to wrap up on the ladies then, we mentioned Nicola Ward, who for me is one of the greatest ladies football players of all time, and finally she's got her All-Ireland senior medal. Nicola was thrilled when I chatted to her in Tuam Stadium after she came off the stage.
2: Back here in Tuam Stadium, I'm with Nicola Ward. The excitement is here still, Nicola, and it'll probably go on for a while. You don't mind though hanging around after a performance like that?
3: No, not at all. It's great to get the crowd and the support out here, you know, the people that have been following us all year. So it's nice to give them something back and stay around and chat and sign a few autographs. It's lovely. It's just...
2: The thing is, you can't really get that close to them in Croke Park, can you? You're kind of waving up to them with the cup in both the Cusick stand and the Hogan stand. And the TV pictures picked you up, and Louise getting to the family. That was amazing, wasn't it, after the full-time whistle?
3: So good. It's been an emotional week after the win close to the border there last week, and, you know, the lead-up to this. So, Mum and Dad... I think they wanted it more for us than we wanted it for ourselves, and you know, without them getting us into football and bringing us to training when we were younger, and washing our gear and everything like that. We'd be nowhere without them. But yeah, it was great that we could. They were probably the first two people we saw, which was nice. So yeah, it's just been an amazing day.
2: Like, you've won the five with Kilkerran Club Hurling, and they've been celebrated up and down the county and beyond as an amazing achievement. But did you ever doubt that this one medal would elude you? That, you know, you've a few years left, maybe, we hope, yes, but that it mightn't happen?
3: Yeah, I did. It did cross my mind the past few years. When you're so close, it hurts so much more, obviously. But I just felt that we were so close. But then when you lose, you just feel so far away again. I definitely did think that we might not get it. But this year then, I suppose after last year, I didn't think that we would ever get one. And then this year, coming back, it just felt different. You know, having, I suppose, played with the same group the last 3 years, and we were constantly building, so you could see something was brewing nicely. And as well with, like, you know, on the panel, there's about seven sets of sisters. So it nearly had that club feel to it as well. So it just felt like we were all working so much harder for each other this year. And we were all on the one road.
2: I had to take you back to that All-Ireland semi-final, and I think everybody was sick after losing to Dublin, especially when it went to extra time. Even like, the chance was there to win it, and you were literally 20 seconds away from winning it. That had to be a motivation, was it?
3: Oh, 100%. Probably our game management let us down that way that day. And you know, that's definitely something that we had worked on this year as well, you know, different scenarios to prepare you for that coming again. And I suppose as well with Kilkerran Clonburn, we like to hold on to the ball in the final few minutes of the games as well, so that stood to us having like a good core group of us out there on the field to see it out. But yeah, it's just unreal.
2: So as you mentioned, Kilkerran Clonburn have controlled the closing minutes of almost all of those All-Irelands. You didn't really have much control over what happened in the last 60 seconds yesterday. It was kind of manic.
3: Yeah, I think they had the ball nearly for 4 minutes we were defending them for, and she gave a free out the field, which I thought was kind of harsh, to be honest. But obviously Schieffer didn't hear her blow it and got pulled back. I kind of doubted that she wouldn't get it because it was on her bad side, on her weak foot. But I couldn't believe when it went in the back of the net. I was like, oh my god, I can't believe it's gone. And then I saw her with the X, and I was like, oh my god, I'll take this. She wasn't giving us much throughout the day, and I was like, I'll take this over any of the rest of them.
2: There was a fair bit of frustration about a lot of the calls, and you know, there was a couple of breaches in there as well that Galway got pulled for very soft points to give away.
3: Yeah, I think they breached as well, but we didn't get the free, and you know, and we probably needed it more, you know, even just to get a point to settle us in the second half. But yeah, there was a few calls out. It was a very physical game, so it was. Kerry are very, very strong on and off the ball, so definitely feeling the effects of that today.
2: When Kerry got those 3 points in a row after Roisin had kicked a brilliant score outside of the right to put us one up, were you feeling that the game was slipping away? Because in such a low scoring game, a 2 point lead looked huge.
3: I didn't think that we would get 2 points to even back, you know, to level it. But when we were going off the field that time, when we passed it to Leanne, I thought she might just pop it over, but what she did was the perfect thing. She's just been brilliant at getting goals all year for us, and she took the two of them so well.
2: Okay, let's not just gloss over what you've just said in the last 30 seconds. The point is, you didn't think Galway were going to get 2 points.
3: Yeah.
2: Did you have, you know, taken the game by the scruff of the neck moment in your own mind? I need to do something here, when you went on that run?
3: Yeah, I think I kind of always do that, to be honest. I'm probably a player, when we're winning by 20 points, you mightn't see me too much, but when, you know, when it's a close tight game, I like to think that I would stand up. And Shauna did really well to win the kick out, because we were struggling on them as well for a period in the second half, and she just slipped it off to me, and yeah, there was open road in front of me, so I was like, I'll go.
2: And you gave it to the right girl, who was hot on the day. In fairness to Leanne, I mean, we got to give her a shout out as well.
3: Yeah.
2: Those two goals were unbelievable.
3: Yeah, they were class. And she had to take on like about 3 markers as well to get them and to get past it and to finish it. And, you know, being, like, I suppose, one-on-one with the goalie is probably one of the hardest positions to be in on the field, because you have so much time to think about where you're going to place it. But like she's been doing it all year, as I said, in the league. I don't know how many goals she got, and it was the same again yesterday. Yeah, she's just been brilliant.
2: You got Player of the Year a couple of years ago, even though Galway lost, and you said it was nice. Wasn't really the same as winning an All-Ireland medal. You've got your All-Stars, and now I'm sure there'll be plenty more medals, but in terms of actually now winning an All-Ireland senior medal with everything you've won, Kilkerran, Clonburn, and as an individual with the All-Stars as well, is this the top?
3: Yeah, probably, along with the club All-Ireland, our first club All-Ireland, they were the two medals that we were looking for, and you know, probably being so successful underage with Galway, we thought it would happen nearly straight away, but I didn't think that it would take this long, to be honest, with just the quality that there is in Galway ladies football. But it was worth the wait.
2: By the way, I'll leave you on this, Nicola. I spoke to your dad about an hour ago, and he said under no circumstances are you and Louise even going to think about packing in County, that there's two or three All-Irelands in ye now that you're still going so well. So, you know, a lot of young players I know coming through as well. Could Galway really be in for a really exciting next couple of years?
3: Well, I think that now we've finally got over the hurdle, you can probably play with a bit more freedom, having that monkey off your back. But yeah, I think this one will stand to us, and we can build on it again. We know what it takes to win now, so why not?
2: Nicola, congratulations from everybody involved in Galway sport. It's fantastic to finally see you get your just rewards of that All-Ireland medal.
3: Thank you so much. Thanks a million, Ollie.
0: Yeah, it's the amazing Nicola Ward. Congrats to her. She's one of the stories. The fact that she's finally got her All-Ireland medal, and well done to the Galway girls. I'm sure the celebrations will go on and on. By the way, for the next three mornings, we'll be having our build-up to the All-Ireland Camogie final. The girls have really taken over in terms of the sport in the West. So from tomorrow morning through Thursday and Friday, when we'll have our sports panel in the final hour of Galway Talks, the next 3 days, we'll be looking forward to Galway and Cork in the All-Ireland Camogie final. But we're coming back after the break. We'll be chatting to Senator Gerard Crochwell about Ireland appointing its first defence attachés to key global embassies. For the first time, Ireland is appointing dedicated defence attachés to its embassies in London, Paris and Washington in a move aimed at strengthening the country's security and defence relationships overseas. The three Defence Forces officers will take up their new roles in the coming weeks, working with international partners on defence cooperation, intelligence sharing and security issues. Let's discuss this now with Independent Senator Gerard Crochwell. Gerard, thanks a million for joining us on Galway Talks this morning. Has this been in the offing for quite a while, and what's your take on it?
4: Good morning, Ollie, and good morning to the people of Galway. Yes, indeed, the idea of having military attaches dates back to the 1960s, as far as I recall. And then the Commission on the Future of the Defence Forces, which was set up in the early 2020s, recommended that we would have military attaches in key locations. And so the locations chosen right now are Paris, London and Washington. And this is a really mature step on behalf of the Minister for Defence to put us online with most other modern democracies, insofar as we now will have a senior military officer available to the ambassador in each of those key locations.
0: Yeah, much has been said, Gerard, in recent years about just how wide open we are. And I suppose in this context, is this the start of Ireland just maybe upping the ante in terms of what has been, in many ways, a shocking underinvestment in our defence?
4: Well, I think what it is the maturing of our diplomatic relationships in these key countries. And if you look at them, two of them are our close neighbours, the UK and France. And the United States then, of course, is a country that's hugely important to Ireland for foreign direct investment. But the key thing here, Ollie, is that when we have military attaches attached to embassies abroad, first and foremost, the ambassador has positive military advice available to him all of the time, because the people who will be appointed are full colonels, which are very senior ranks within the Defence Forces. But more importantly, military people talk to military people. So, for example, when we were trying to extricate people from Afghanistan, it was military contacts that had been made through United Nations service overseas that opened the door for the Finns and the French to help us to get Irish citizens out of Afghanistan. So it's a hugely important step, in my view, and something that I'm frequently critical of the minister, but on this occasion I think it's a wonderful opportunity for the three officers involved and for the country to have closer relationships with military from other parts of the world.
0: Yes, well, I suppose it's an important move politically as well for Ireland to be seen to be doing this. As you say, I'd imagine a lot of these conversations militarily were happening anyway.
4: Absolutely. They happen. I mean, we have, we have a signed agreement with the UK, and we recently have a signed agreement with France with respect to military cooperation. And this is hugely important because we're living in a very, very dangerous world at the moment, geopolitical situation, as you can see on your radio and TV stations every day of the week, is in turmoil. And we need solid advice, solid information coming back from overseas. And as I say, military people will talk to military people. There was some notion that we might send civilians to be attaches. That would be repugnant to the actual idea of having an attache. As I say, the whole thing, it's about military relationships.
0: Yes. I'm not sure even from a European context as well. Obviously, we have an attache in Paris there as well. But by extension, you know, geographically, I'm sure, you know, there's a lot of concern over the access to Europe via Ireland if we are wide open.
4: Yeah, absolutely. I mean, it is no secret that the drug cartels see Ireland as the gateway to Europe. Anybody who wants to traffic people sees Ireland as the gateway to Europe. We are militarily, defence-wise, we are totally defenceless. And we've been saying this for the last almost 20 years. I'm saying it for the last 14 years. And we're only beginning to get a little traction. There's great publicity about the money that has gone into defence. But in actual fact, we have not increased the defence budget at all. All we have done is kept in line with inflation. And that's simply not good enough going forward. If you think of Galway and the companies that are operating in Galway, the foreign direct investment companies operating in Galway, if our security system becomes unstable, and if we become a targeted country, and we've already had an example of that with the attack on the HSE, and by the way, there are thousands of attacks in the cyberspace every day of the week, every hour of every day in this country. And from that point of view, we really need to up our game and show that we're serious about defence and security. We have a long, long way to go. But it's not an election issue. It doesn't get votes, so we tend to ignore it. Politicians tend to ignore it.
0: It may become an election issue before too long. I mean, if we're talking about between 0.2 and 0.25% of GDP as defence spending, where would you, Senator Crockwell, like to see that figure go to?
4: I think realistically, we need to be somewhere north of 2.5% of GDP. We need to have our own air force fully equipped. We need to have all of the equipment. I'm not so pushed about land equipment, but our naval service needs to be beefed up so as the ships we have, all eight of them, could be at sea. We need fighter jets. People will be screaming in Galway and probably throwing their radios against the wall hearing me say this, but our airspace is our sovereignty. It is part of what we are, and we need to be able to know who's in that airspace. We can't at the moment tell because we don't have primary radar, and if somebody is in there for nefarious operations or snooping around up there, we need to be able to go up and chase them away. Right now we can't see them, and even if we could, we can't do anything about them.
0: Senator Crockwell, many thanks for joining us this morning. Of course, we were talking about the defence budget for last year, which was allocated $1.5 billion. That was a big increase on the previous year and even on 2022. But again, as Senator Crockwell rightly says there, to bring us anyways in line with similar size countries, it would certainly need to be increased three or fourfold over the next couple of years. Still to come on Galway Talks here on Galway Bay FM. In the next hour, we're going to be talking about that incident in Ballinasloe where a man was shot in the face during a home attack. Declan Geraghty, the independent councillor, will join us from Independent Ireland, from Ballinasloe's MD. We'll also be talking in the next hour as well about plenty other items on Galway Bay FM. So make sure you keep it here. We'll be chatting to the new ASTI president, Richie Bell, who is from Galway, and much, much more. So make sure you stay tuned to Galway Bay FM. It's Ollie Turner with you right now until 12 o'clock. While a Garda investigation is underway after a young man was shot in the face when a gunman forced his way into a home in Ballinasloe in the early hours of yesterday morning, the man who was asleep when the attack began is recovering in hospital after suffering non-life-threatening injuries. Gardaí say he's lucky to be alive and are appealing for witnesses as they investigate one of the most serious firearms incidents in Galway this year. Independent Ireland councillor Declan Geraghty from the Ballinasloe MD joins me now on the line. Declan, this is quite shocking. I know with everything that was going on at the weekend, with people going to Croke Park for the match and everything, this might have just avoided some people's radar because they were in Dublin or whatnot. But getting back down today and hearing everything that went on at the weekend, we're starting to realise just how serious an incident this was.
5: Good morning, Ollie, and good morning to all your listeners there. Yeah, it's quite frightening, actually, so it is. And, you know, it begs the question, what's going on in our country? And what has our country come to? You know, for the safety of people right around the country, not only Ballinasloe, because this has happened in other places. You know, for the safety of our community, our businesses, our Gardaí, you know, there has to be big questions raised here. Where are we gone wrong? And, you know, how are we going to solve the likes of this, what I call antisocial and near murderous conditions? You know, people are asking the questions. What is going on? And what's it related to? You know, there's several things, but like, how are we going to solve it? You know, and I know there's an ongoing investigation, so we can't really say too much about it there about Ballinasloe at the moment. Like, but, you know, it's not only Ballinasloe, it's right around the country.
0: Just explain where this happened, Declan, in terms of the area in Ballinasloe.
5: Well, from what I believe, Ollie, it's down near the, it's Dunlow was said, you know, which ranges down around the Tesco area of Ballinasloe. Okay. So it's down there, those new flats built down there. I'm not saying that's where it exactly happened, but it's in that general region.
0: Yeah, well, the guards, just while we're there, Declan, I'll read this out. Any person who was in the vicinity of the Coolon Iscariada area on the morning of Monday, the 3rd of August, between 2:30 a.m. and 4 a.m. and who may have camera footage, including dash cam, is asked to make this footage available to Gardaí. Anyone with any information is asked to contact the Ballinasloe Garda station on 09096 31890, the Garda confidential line, or 1800 666 111, or any Garda station for that matter. Investigations are ongoing. But I mean, for this to visit any community is quite shocking when you wake up the next morning and you hear Ballinasloe in the news and mention of guns and firearms. It's hard to kind of put into context just how serious this is.
5: Oh, yes, this is exactly it, Ollie. And, you know, as I said, it's happening every side. It's happening all over the country. And, like, as I said, the big thing is the fear factor. And even for the Gardaí, like, we all expect the Gardaí to do everything and do this, that and the other. But, like, we've an unarmed Garda force, effectively. And, like, they'd be putting their lives into jeopardy as well, you know, with the likes of these, what I call criminal activity going on in areas. And, you know, there's an awful lot, there's a huge debate to have to happen on this. Where are we going? What's the causes? How are we going to solve it? Are they drug related? Are they family feud related? All these questions need to be asked and analysed. And communities have got to work together for the betterment of every community in order to get through this, what I call, crazy period of time that all these things are happening right around the country.
0: Well, it was only a couple of years ago, Declan, that we were hearing these stories every second day in Dublin in particular, with, you know, obviously the drug gangs in particular have been quelled somewhat by the Gardaí, especially the Hutch Keenahan feud seems to have been quelled completely. But in this context, I suppose we don't know what the incident was about. Was it personal? Was it a crime? But let's talk about that for a moment, Declan, because coming from Williamstown and from the part of the county where I'm from time to time we get these surges of criminal gangs coming from outside of Galway, many from Dublin, many down from the Midlands or wherever, targeting rural areas. In terms of the current time and where we're at the moment, is this perhaps a signal that, you know, there could be a worrying trend developing, that we could be looking at another surge in criminal gangs targeting the West?
5: Well, you know, this seemed to be a local incident rather than a Dublin-related thing. But the long and the short of it is like that drugs are amongst us all, and they're in every little village, every little parish. They're in our towns, they're everywhere. And, you know, a lot of people are afraid to talk about it, but we're never going to get to the bottom of it unless people talk. And, you know, as I said, by communities coming together and working together to fight off this, and if people are in trouble, that communities will be there to help people that are in trouble. And, you know, like, as I said, we have our local community safety partnership. We used to have the JCP. They're all good things, like, you know. And, like, again, this is people coming from different societies in our communities coming together to talk and discuss. And, you know, we've always said dialogue is the only way forward. And taking out a weapon or whatever the case is and attacking somebody, that's not the answer to solving problems. All that's doing is creating more and more trouble and creating more and more unrest. So dialogue is where all this has to start. And I think, you know, people that are involved in the likes of this kind of thing, you know, people that are afraid need to come forward. They need to talk. And by doing that, then, you know, it might quell situations. It might get things under control, and, you know, that people can go about their normal daily lives, you know. But, like, this has to have instigated fear into people, and that's the one thing you don't want to do. And, you know, at night time we see there, Ali, in country areas and towns, people out walking at night time. But, like, if there's incidents like this happening, this frightens people big time. And, you know, we have to make people feel safe in their communities. And I suppose this brings back to the question of about the presence in the areas. And, like, we all know that areas are lacking in Gardaí. We all know that. And there needs to be a more influx of local Gardaí on the beat, knowing the local people, like it was in the old days, and the Dunmores, the Williamstown, the Glenamaddies, the Mylas, the Mount Bellas, the Banasloes, where you had the local guards walking the streets, knowing the people, knowing who was good, knowing who was gone half off the rocker and who was totally gone off the rocker, you know. And they were able to control and they were able to help people. And, you know, it wasn't all together about locking fellas up and putting them in jail. It was people working together, the Gardaí working with people, you know, and it solved an awful lot. So maybe we need to go back to the old way of doing things again with more Gardaí on a community related basis. And I think this would be a good way forward. Garda presence in an area deters crime, you know, but unfortunately the number of guards isn't there at the moment. Mm. And we've been advocating for our County Galway, Roscommon, all the local rural areas, you know, that we need more Gardaí for the safety of people, because we're in unprecedented times that we don't know what's going to happen next.
0: Have the use of drugs, Declan, just become normalised in communities as well? That, you know, there was a bit of outcry going back a couple of years ago about the fact that they're available in every little town and village in the country, and there doesn't seem to be as much talk about it now. Is there almost an acceptance that we've lost the battle with drugs?
5: I wouldn't say there's an acceptance for drugs, but maybe there's an acceptance for the people using them, and that they're not out in the open doing it as much as they were. You know, I suppose it goes back to the same thing as drink, like, you know, and we all say, what's gone wrong with the pubs? And, like, people are drinking at home. Are people taking drugs at home? You know, and this begs the question, and where are they coming from? At least we know where drink is coming from. We don't know where drugs are coming from. And, you know, I suppose it's like running any operation, there's tears in it, and to crack them tears is a big problem. But the sad part about it is this is the reality of where we are today. And like, I feel sorry for any young person that has got involved with drugs, any older person that's got involved in drugs either, for that matter. But it's a huge, huge problem. And it's, you know, whatever about taking the drugs, that's one side of it. But then you have the money aspect of it. And where's the money coming from to buy this? You know, these guys, are they coming after people that because they're debt related or whatever the case is? You know, it's the whole thing is in a shambles, really. And it's until you have proper policing. And I'm not saying that the guards aren't doing that, but what I'm saying is that we do need more of them on the beat. As I said, going back to the old way, meeting the people, knowing the people, you know, and that way it will be solved. And communities to get involved as well, because nobody wants to see a community destroyed over drugs. And like, sadly to say, with what's happening around, we can only presume that this is the main cause of a lot of antisocial stuff that's going on at the moment. Like, you know.
0: Thank you very much to Independent Ireland Councillor Declan Geraghty there. As I say, our conversation drifted towards the drug scene and whatnot. And in general, you know, you'd imagine that you can understand why drugs and firearms have been linked together in recent times as well. It might be a bit of a leap to say that that's exactly what's in store with the investigation of this particular incident, but as I said, the Gardaí are still investigating this incident and what the reasons behind it, but it is quite shocking to hear the news at the weekend of a gunman forcing his way into a home in Ballinasloe in the early hours of yesterday morning. And time will tell what the outcome of that investigation will uncover. And with your assistance, hopefully the guards will be able to get to the bottom of that particular incident. Mentioning the guards, of course, we're delighted to join Garda Kevin Farrelly on the phone lines as well this morning for our regular Garda slot. And on Friday, the 31st of July, at approximately 10 to 5, there was criminality in the Renmore Road in Galway. So let's go to Garda Kevin Farrelly. Good morning to you, Kevin. We're going to start with those incidents of criminal damage.
6: One, Ollie, yes, on Friday the 31st of July at approximately 4:50 a.m. on Moneer Estate, Renmore Road, Galway, damage was caused to a vehicle parked outside the house. The windscreen was smashed and all panels of the car were keyed. Anyone who may have any information in relation to this or witnessed any vehicles or persons acting suspicious in the area asked to contact Galway Guard Station at 0915 38000.
0: Also, another incident then in St Joseph's Park in Kilmer.
6: That's right, between the hours of 1:30 a.m. and 10:56 a.m. at a house in St. Joseph's Park Estate, Kilmer, Galway, the owner of the property returned to discover the front two windows smashed. Anyone who may have any information or witness any persons or vehicles acting suspiciously in the area are asked to contact Portumna Garda Station 090-974-2060.
0: We also have a couple of incidents, Garda Kevin Farrelly, of thefts from MPVs, including one at the Shearwater Hotel in Ballinasloe.
6: That's right, Ollie. Between the hours of 7 a.m. and 3:30 p.m. on the 22nd of July, a Wednesday at Shearwater Hotel, Ballinasloe, Galway, a vehicle was broken into. The lock was drilling, entry gained to the vehicle. A number of Dewalt power tools were taken. All power tools were marked Jimmy, including tripod work light, 18 volts, Dewalt work light, area lights, two handheld task lights, SEL drill, 76mm grinder, and 18 volts. The owner did not discover the tools were missing until he arrived home. Anyone who has any information as to whereabouts of these tools marked Jimmy, or who has any information or asked to contact Ballinasloe Garda Station 090-963-1890 or the Garda Competition line on 1800-666-1.
0: Now, mentioning theft from vehicles, there was another one last Wednesday, the 29th, and that was in the early hours at the Maldron Hotel car park in Oran Moor.
6: That's right, between the hours of 11:10 p.m. on the 29th of July, a Wednesday, and 7:43 a.m. on the 31st of July, the owner discovered his vehicle broken into while parked at the Maldron Hotel car park in Oran Moor. A number of Milwaukee power tools were taken. A silver Audi with false plates and connection was sought in connection with his theft. Anyone who has any information in relation to this vehicle or the incident or witness any suspicious activity in the area, ask to contact Oranmore Garda Station 091-388-030 or the Garda Companies line on 1800-666-111.
0: Yeah, there's a couple of thefts and they're all to do with power tools. So again, if you can help the guards at all, please be in contact. Now, there's been some respite for everybody up on the Dyke Road for the last month or so with the Galway United matches moved to Pearse Stadium. But Galway United are back at home in Eamon DC Park in Tyrieland this Friday. So I'm sure there'll be plenty of traffic disruption as well there as well this weekend, Kevin.
6: That's right, Ali. Looking forward to have Galway United back at Eamon DC Park. They return this Friday. Match kickoff time 7:45 p.m. There'll be traffic restrictions in place. Members of public are asked to plan their journey ahead to avoid delays.
0: Yeah, as ever, just be there in plenty of time and just take heed of the traffic restrictions. And also, you might have missed this one, but the Galway Pride Parade is on next Saturday as well.
6: That's right. This year's Galway Pride Parade will take place this Saturday, 8th of August. The parade will start at 12 p.m. City Hall and finish up at